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0: There are 71 guys in your region. For safer connections, don't share your personal information, like your last name, phone number, or where you live or work, until you've really gotten to know the other person. By using the service, you agree to our terms of use and privacy policy. We assume no responsibility for personal meetings. If you hear a caller you're not interested in, you can block them so you won't hear each other by pressing 7. And if you hear something really inappropriate, pressing 7 again will report them to the moderator. Time is now being deducted from your membership.
1: Yeah, you guys, bottom here. Love sucking dick, getting fucked. Phone bone, glory holes. Let's do it, man. Hit me up.
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4: Horny as fuck, 38, by home alone, watching porn, drinking beer, stroking that 8-inch cock, cut big nuts, fit ass. Oh, I don't want to get fucking nasty tonight. Anything goes.
5: Yo, what's up? 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On your tail, stroking 8.5. 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
6: Yo, what's good? 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Calling out the gas on your area. Just online trying to find something safe and discreet to get into. You know what I'm saying? Like what you hear, get at me. Plus, I can host. I got my own, so you like what you hear? When you're trying to have some safe and discreet fun, get with me.
7: Hey boys, my name is Jesse, and I'm looking for a very young guy with virgin for play with my cock. I want to fuck young boy, very, very young guy. Please.
8: 50-year-old Latino, Central New York. Young, versatile, sex, versatile, big black man. Give me a call if you can.
9: Hey, my name is Jonathan. I'm age 25, got brown hair, blue eyes. I'm on the chat line looking for the guys that are hot and horny and that loves making other guys suck their cocks and that loves threesomes and gangbangs. If that's you, press that 1 to connect with me.
1: Yeah, bottom here. Just kick back. Looking for that rock hard cock full of cum. So, bring me that cock.
10: Louisville, Kentucky, 6'4", 200 pounds, attractive, muscular, white male.
11: Yes, I am definitely get my dick sucked real, real bad. Very, very horny, so if that's you transgender out there, transgender only, looking for a big ass with big titties, call it back at your boy.
12: Hey guys, 50-year-old male here, laying in bed, very horny. Never been with a guy. I want to try it so bad. I've only got a 15-minute trial, so let's talk.
13: Hi, this is Patrick. 27, blonde, blue-eyed, 5'10", 200 pounds, English background, smooth, hard-ripped body, 8 uncut, thick, looking for guys my age or younger who love to suck dick, get into water sports, CBT. Hit me up if you're looking to suck a big dick, and bonus points if you can take it all. I'm safe, sane, and discreet, and you won't be disappointed. Yep, if you're looking to

Music or noise? Music or noise? Music or noise? Music or noise? Music or noise? Music or noise? Music or noise? Music or noise? Music or noise? Music or noise? Music or noise? Music music or noise? Music music or noise? Music music or noise? Music music or noise? Music music or noise? Music music or noise? Music music or noise? Music music or noise? Music music or noise? Music music or noise? Music music or noise?

0: come together as the 99%.
1: We have come together as the 99%.
0: There are major responsibilities.
1: There are major responsibilities.
0: Linked to your decision.
1: Linked to your decision.
0: To assemble here in community.
1: To assemble here in community.
0: So how can we be together?
1: So how can we be together?
0: How can we be together?
1: How can we be together?
0: In a unity.
1: In a unity.
0: That is not.
1: That is not.
0: Simplistic.
1: Simplistic.
0: And oppressive.
1: And oppressive.
0: How can we be together in a unity that is complex?
1: How can we be together in a unity that is complex?
0: And emancipatory.
1: And emancipatory.
0: And so here, I evoke the black feminist.
1: I evoke the black feminist.
0: Audre Lorde.
1: Audre Lorde.
0: Differences must not be merely tolerated.
1: Must not be merely tolerated.
0: But seen as a fund of necessary polarities.
1: As a fund of

0: Excuse me. Just back
1: a little bit, that's all.
0: Get your hands off me.
2: Where's
3: the edge of the park?
2: Not causing no problems.
4: Edge of the park?
2: Yeah.
5: By the curb.
3: By the curb? That's so the sidewalk's part of the car? Part of the park?
4: You've been issued a warning about the Trump. That's it.
6: Are you going to pick him up and leave or not?
7: Yeah, you guys made it up as you go.
6: Are you going to pick him up?
7: Yes or no?
6: Yeah. That's it.
7: It sounds like you're making it up as you go, though.
8: We'll take care of it. We understand what you want.
6: Let's go. Get him out of here. Let's go. That's enough. Trump's a go.
9: We need a permit.
7: What's the law?
10: What's the law? Anybody know what law they broke?
7: Yeah,
1: what
7: music,
1: is the law?
7: Man.
1: What's the ordinance?
7: What
1: law
7: did they break? You can't just do this. This is not a police state. You have to have a law. You want to arrest people? You have to have a law.
1: You guys just keep on moving.
11: You guys can't come marching in here.
7: No, I don't want to be arrested.
1: What is he, like Nazis and
4: That's it.
1: It's like Nazis.
4: You guys are giving a warning.
1: That's crazy.

0: this ordinance in New York. Since, I mean, this is music, it's not noise.
1: No time. Non-reasonable noise.
0: So no time. Music is

20 years ago. I discovered many things about it, but it was just crystal. But it was death. That it was invisible and couldn't see people. It was invisible. That if you sprayed it with modern paint,

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1: What a dog. That's a party.

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And please don't rewind. Just hit stop.

There's a legend about the auroras. It has traveled orally through generations and across continents for millennia. The legend speaks of women who found themselves to be particularly attuned to the polar lights.

And just as the geomagnetic poles drift across the earth, so did these women follow their feet in tune with the light.

taking time and paying careful, respectful attention. Naturally, their perception of the aurora deepened. They began to notice how their senses opened. And they began to notice

They soon came to realize that flowing hair intensified their listening experience. And soon the most established listeners came to fashion special headpieces made out of antlers, tree branches, vines, pine cones, or anything that might act as an antenna.

It is said that these headpieces intensified listening even further and helped them to receive the voices of the unborn and the deceased.

As a way to share the profundity of this experience with future generations, special rites of passage were developed for girls to guide them on their journey into adulthood. Bespoke headpieces were constructed out of natural materials to be adorned by a girl as she ventured out alone into the wilderness. She would wear the headpiece in search of wisdom and advice, and to help receive the sounds of the aurora.

Over the course of 3 days and three nights, a girl might experience an intense connection to the natural elements, to water, to earth, to air. But through the bespoke headpiece, it was the voices of the Aurora that would speak to her. Voices of the long-distant past and voices of the future. They would speak about the cycle of life, about transition. They would remind the girl about her changing role, that she was leaving a position of dependence, of receiving, and moving towards a position of giving, of transmitting. And now she was gaining the strength to choose what and how to transmit.

On her return, the girl woman would be greeted and received by her elders and a celebratory fire and feast. This fire, this minuscule version of a solar flare, was a tiny reminder of the energy of the sun, and its crackle a reminder of the message of the aurora.

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0: first lesson, I can teach. Now, last time you taught me gold, right? What are you going to teach me tonight?
1: Tonight I teach you to save your penny.
0: I'm going to do that, Mr. Nashman.
1: Yes, sir.
0: Now, in the meantime, I'm learning business from my master, right?
2: So I got to know one thing. Something that I've been thinking about. Say, how come you people come to business so much?
1: You people? Oh, I see. Yeah. I see. You want to learn the secret of our success, is that right?
3: I teach you. First of all, you start off with a period of several thousand years during which you have nothing to sustain you but a great bearded legend.
1: Oh, my friend, you have no land to call your own, to grow food on, or to hunt. You have nothing. You're never in one place long enough to have a geography or an army or a land myth. All you have is a little brain. A little brain and a great bearded legend to sustain you and convince you that you are special, even in poverty. But this little brain, that's the real key, you see. With this little brain, you go out and you buy a piece of cloth and you cut that cloth in two and you go out and sell it for

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And on the journey of a thousand lifetimes, we

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1: Go ahead.
0: Like a sex machine, man.
1: Go ahead.
0: Moving, doing it, you know.
1: Go ahead.
0: Can I count it on?
1: Go ahead. Go ahead.
0: One, two, three, four.

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1: Get on up.
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1: Get on up.
0: Get up.
1: Get on up.
0: Stay on the scene.
1: Get on up.
0: Like a sex machine.
1: Get on up.
0: Get up.
1: Get on up.
0: Get up.
1: Get on up.
0: Get up.
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1: Take him to the bridge. Hit me now. Come on. 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
0: Get on up.

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You're always buying her something nice, or sending her some kind of card, or candy gram, or telegram, or a telephone call. But you see, to me, love is a personal thing, not a social thing. 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You better send old J.

0: 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That's the real game.
1: You scratch your water.
0: But it's in the rain, you go out and you buy a piece of cloth, and you cut that cloth in two, and you go out and sell it for a penny more than you paid for it. Then you run right out and buy another piece of cloth, cut it into three pieces, and sell it for 3 pennies profit. But, my friend, during that time, you must never succumb to buying an extra piece of bread for the table or a toy for a child. No, you must immediately run out and get yourself a still larger piece of cloth, and so you repeat this process over and over, and suddenly you discover something. You have no longer any desire, any temptation to dig into the earth to grow food or to gaze at a limitless land and call it your own. No, no. You just go on and on and on repeating this process over the centuries, over and over, and suddenly you make a grand discovery. You have a mercantile heritage. You are a merchant. You're known as a usurer, a man with secret resources, a witch, a pawnbroker, a sheenie, a mucky, and a kike.
2: You really are some teacher, Tenezra. You really, really the greatest.

every drum drop will be counted off in the tempo of the selection. Each drop begins with a 4-bar introduction, and all verses and choruses are arranged in 8-bar phrases. All but 3 drum drops will use the long-form arrangement. See the back of the album to read what I'm saying. Each verse we call letter A, and each chorus letter B. So the long-form arrangement reads as follows. First, the count, then the 4-bar intro, then verse, verse, chorus, verse, verse, chorus, verse, chorus, chorus, repeating the chorus until the fade. There will be drum lead-ins and pickups on each transition every 8 bars. Now with the help of one of Hollywood's top studio drummers, Mr. Dave Krieger, let's get on with the application of instruments. A drummer does 2 major functions. Without him, a band is totally empty. Number 1, he sets the tempo and keeps it there. And number 2, he determines the feel of the song. You're listening to Medium Rock. This drop can be heard in its entirety on drop number 3, side 2. Let's begin with the guitarist, who is writing a song in the hard rock style, but using the first, the count.

That. 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

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And we're getting a little bit back on schedule now. We're going to have star time in just a second. So be sure to come over and have some pictures at the bake sale, buy some underwear, get your body painted by Elaine, and we also have body pumps.

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And I'm... We'll play a Bill Haven's composition called Perseverance.

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I was not seeing those. And then I decided I was going to break up my apartment, have my own. 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It's really cool. So I was called Billy Joe. So Billy Joe. And then I took it real to Billy Joe. And then I said, well, we could bother.

offended by it, it's the

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Music or noise? 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Music or noise? Music or noise? Music or noise? Music or noise? Music or noise? Music or noise? Music or noise? Music or noise? Music or noise? Music music or noise? Music music or noise? Music music or noise? Music music or noise? Music music or noise? Music music or noise? Music music or noise? Music music or noise?

Intoxicating of flavors, the most seductive of scents. Yet this intoxication, this seductiveness, entirely evade our analysis. At one and the same time, therefore, society is everything, and society is nothing. Society is the most powerful concoction in the world, and society has no existence whatsoever. Such monsters the poets and the novelists alone can deal with. With such something-nothings, their works are stuffed out to prodigious size, and to them, with the best will in the world, we are content to leave it. Following the example of our predecessors, therefore, we will only say that society in the reign of Queen Anne was of unparalleled brilliance. To have the entry there was the aim of every well-bred person.

I'm going to go to the next one.

0: hearing it. Uh-oh.
1: Even the person of the

skin shows some fucking silver shining to Funimation. I'm going to go to the hospital. I'm going to go to the hospital. I'm going to go to the hospital. I'm going to go to the hospital. I'm going to go to the hospital. I'm going to go to the hospital. I'm going to go to the hospital. I'm going to go to the hospital. I'm going to go to the hospital. I'm going to go to the hospital. I'm going to go to the hospital. I'm going to go to the hospital. I'm going to go to the hospital. I'm going to go to the hospital. I'm going to go to the hospital. I'm going to go to the hospital. I'm going to go to the hospital. I'm going to go to the hospital. I'm going to go to the hospital. I'm going to go to the hospital. I'm going to go to the hospital. I'm going to go to the hospital. I'm going to go to the hospital. I'm going to go to the hospital. I'm going to go to the hospital. I'm going to go to the hospital. I'm going to go to the hospital. I'm going to go to the hospital. I'm going to go to the hospital. I'm going to go to the hospital. I'm going to go to the hospital. I'm going to go to the hospital.

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I'm going to go to the hospital.

0: paced the room again. Often the sun would be blazing over southern chimneys before she could persuade herself to get into bed. And there she would lie, pitching and tossing, laughing and sighing for an hour or longer before she slept at last. What was all this staring seat of her person, society? For she smiled at what her society said or done. It was moral reason for the lady to be such an excitement which seemed not to her. And plain language was nothing falling, or a fountain rising. Her memory as she confronts them all. Next day, Orlando could never remember a single word. She smiled into the name. Then she listened for a moment. Such names. Nor had only the leaves glowing. The spirit age of light. The Marquis of C. Charming life. Mr. L. Music. Then she turned on her heel to reflect the rapidity of her cap, waved her politeness, charm, stripped the sisters from her bag. She was bound to rose in a neat black silk, and if she could not name a thing, nobleman, and rang the bell the same always. When the servant came, nothing remained him to order a coach at 6 to get very excited. Mr. Moment was in town. She was summoned by urgent affairs to London. Thus we are forced to conclude that society is one of the Archduke's such a skilled housekeeper, so prompt about Christmas time. Who splays out chatters about the proper mixing and stirring of a dozen different ingredients.
1: Section 11, take for the mountain,
0: but it is in itself insipid.
1: Chapter 4,
0: take away Lord O, Lord A, Lord C, or Mr. M, and separately each is nothing. Stir them all together, and they combine to give off the most intoxicating of flavors, the most seductive of scents. Yet this intoxication, this seductiveness, entirely evade our analysis. At one and the same time, therefore, society is everything, and society is nothing. Society is the most powerful concoction in the world, and society has no existence whatsoever. Such monsters the poets and the novelists alone can deal with. With such something-nothings, their works are stuffed out to prodigious size, and to them, with the best will in the world, we are content to leave it. Following the example of our predecessors, therefore, we will only say that society in the reign of Queen Anne was of unparalleled brilliance. To have the entry there was the aim of every well-bred person.

Thank you.

For example,

The balance is not a person, but feels for safety. It seems to be

Change of clothes, and something else of us besides, much to do with it. Being by forces they see, clear as hell, so, now that our decision made, just a room.

Right to reality is not a person, but fear is false.

You're the one who's the one who's the one who's the one who's the one who's the one who's the one who's the one who's the one who's the one who's the one who's the one who's the one who's the one who's the one who's the one who's the one who's the one who's the one who's the one who's the one who's the one who's the one who's the one who's the one who's the one who's the one who's the one who's the one who's the one who's the one who's the one who's the one who's the one who's the one who's the one who's the one who's the one who's the one who's the one who's the one who's the one who's the one who's the one who's the one who's the one who's the one who's the one who's the one who's the one who's the one who's the one who's the one who's the one who's the one who's the one who's the one who's the one who's the one who's the one who's the one who's the one who's the one who's the one who's the one who's the one who's the one who's the one who's the one who's the one who's the one who's the one who's the one who's the one who's the one who's the one who's the one who's the one who's the one who's the one who's the one who's the one who's the one who's the one who's the one who's the one who's the one who's the one who's the one who's the one who's the one who's the one who's the one who's the one who's

Thank you.

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0: Often the sun would be blazing over Southwark chimneys before she could persuade herself to get into bed. And there she would lie, bitching and tossing, laughing and sighing for an hour or longer before she slept at last. What was all this stirring about in her person, society? For she smiled at what her society said or done in its moral reason. A lady in such an excitement,
1: which seems not the room,
0: in plain language, but nothing
1: falling, or a fountain rising.
0: A memory as she confronts them all.
1: Next
0: the
1: day,
0: Orlando could never remember a single word, shagging her into the name.
1: Then she listened for a moment, such names,
0: more than only the leaves glowing, the
1: smart
0: age with light.
1: Then she saw
0: C, charming life, Mr. Elva,
1: music.
0: Then she turned
1: when she tried to recollect
0: the rapidity that
1: captured her politeness,
0: charm,
1: stripped the sisters from her bag.
0: She was bound to
1: a rose in a neat black silk
0: mix. She could not
1: name a thing, nobleman,
0: and rang the bell
1: the same always.
0: When the servant came,
1: nothing remained
0: him to watch her clay.
1: Yet her
0: excitement at the moment was intense.
1: She was summoned by urgent affairs to London.
0: Thus we are forced to conclude that society is one of
1: the archdukes,
0: such as field housekeepers,
1: so hot
0: about Christmas time.
1: Who
0: splays
1: their
0: hands about the proper mixing and stirring of a dozen different ingredients.

whatsoever. Such monsters the poets and the novelists alone can deal with. With such something nothings, their works are stuffed out to prodigious size, and to them, with the best will in the world, we are content to leave it. Following the example of our predecessors, therefore, we will only say that society in the reign of Queen Anne was of unparalleled brilliance. To have the entry there was the aim of every well-bred person.

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1: I cannot keep this secret any longer. Not from you. Allow me to confess. I want you, madam, madly. It's not, of course, what you say, but oh my, that cocksure precision, that saucy way you lift your voice just then. In my mind's eye, I dress you up in riding attire, cap, breeches, boots, stiffened crop in hand. 02588. 02588. You'll need no one-time pad to decode my desire. It's set down plainly in the text of flesh and blood. Some say you are fake, an electromagnetic hoax. Ha! I won't give you away. Madam, have no fear. Listen for my knock some shiny night in the season of the year.

Hi, I'm 31 down, Ryan Holsoppel. I'd like to thank Free 103 and congratulate them on their anniversary. I'm just going to jump right to it here and wait till everybody kind of filters out. But I just want to start this off with a scan of the wireless spectrum of all the devices in here. So I'm going to fire up Terminal here. And let's see, here's Terminal. I'm going to say a new Terminal. And we're just going to make a scan. First, I'm going to look for my default gateway in the room. So I'm going to type in root minus N there, and I get 192.168.1, and then we're going .1.1, and then let's do a nmap scan of that over all the ports in the spectrum here. So we're going to do nmap minus sn, and then that's the router, the default gateway IP, 192.168.1.1, and then we're going to do CIDR block notation and say 24 to give us a scan of all the devices on our subnet, and we're going to run that, and we'll let that go while we start here. Okay, so that's been initiated. Hello, listeners, and welcome back to our Saturday evening show broadcast. For those just tuning in, this is Mike Sharpie. Now, I'm just your friendly neighborhood penetration tester, which means I help some of this country's best top corporations, top businesses, find vulnerabilities, which means I can help some of this country's best corporations find holes in their networks, and then I plug them. I really love what I do. Some days I feel kind of like a crime fighter, you know? Like Encyclopedia Brown or Scruffy McGruff, you know? So in my spare time, I've started using the skills that I've honed at the pen test company, and I try to seek out those cryptocurrency con men and help put them to justice where they belong with the rest of the thieves, you know? A lot of these lowlifes think they can go on and hide in the dark web. But if there's one thing I've learned in my career, that nothing is secret on the internet. It's all out there for someone with the right skills to find. I was driving over here after stopping at Hardee's for breakfast, and I was thinking about when Mr. Sessions brought down the Alpha Bay last July, and I thought I'd go in and find the sound clip so we can all enjoy. Kind of reaffirms to me what it is to be a penetration tester in this world.

0: The dark net is not a place to hide. Today, the Department of Justice announces the takedown of a dark web market, Alpha Bay. This is the largest dark market web place takedown in world history. This group serviced more than 40,000 illegal vendors, people who sell illegal products. There are more than 250,000 listings for illegal drugs and toxic chemicals on Alpha Bay. Earlier this year, 122 vendors advertised fentanyl, and 238 advertised heroin. And we know of several Americans who were killed by drugs on Alpha Bay. One victim was just 18 years old when in February she overdosed on a powerful synthetic opioid which she had bought on Alpha Bay. The drug was shipped right to her house through the mail. A little more than a week after her death, a victim in Orange County, Florida, died of an overdose from a drug bought on Alpha Bay. You are not safe. You cannot hide. We will find you, dismantle your organization and network, and we will prosecute you. The dark net is not a place to hide. We will use every tool we have to stop criminals perpetuated by the perverted technology. The dark net is not a place to hide. The dark net is not a place to hide. The dark net is not a place to hide.
1: That's exactly right, Mr. Sessions. The dark web, the dark net, is not a place to hide. Especially when you have guys like with me out there making America safe. You may remember last week a new ransomware called Blocky has hit the net and is taking down some office parks in the Columbus, Ohio area. For those of you that may be affected, and I cannot stress this enough, do not pay the ransom. Sure, you might get some of your data back, but at what cost? By refusing to pay this ransom, you're refusing to fund these digital criminals. There are a lot of ways criminals are making money on the dark web these days, and it's not all viruses and ransomware. A lot of them peddle illegal substances through their vendors. Websites like Alpha Bay, Nucleus Market, Dream Market, and the Silk Road 3.0. These dark markets are so easy for anyone to access using the Tor browser. Literally, children are getting onto sites like Crypto Market and Outlaw Market and buying all sorts of narcotics, pornography, and other bad, really bad stuff. We have to stop them. I'm on the case to find out who is perpetrating these blocky ransomware attacks, how to stop it, and what their motive is. There's a BlackFrog Bitcoin ATM in the Columbus area that I've been staking out for the past month in my free time. I've noticed some reoccurring traffic, and I've tailed these Bitcoin baddies all over the Columbus area, notably to the Wendy's restaurant at 799 South High Street, right across from the Taco Bell and beside the Salon Lofts German Village. Now, BlackFrog ATMs, yep, BlackFrog. That's the company that's enabling these cryptocurrency con men to cash out their bitcoins, lining their pockets with the moolah of innocent people. There aren't many places to let you convert your bitcoins into cold hard cash in the East. You've got there's a BP/Dunkin' Donuts in the Philadelphia area you can go to, and there's one in Columbus, Ohio. So that means that most Bitcoin ATMs I can go to in the New York area, I can put money into my Bitcoin wallet, but I need a special ATM to get money back from my Bitcoin wallet to cash out. So if I've created the blocky ransomware that I locked down on your computer, if that happens, I want to make you pay. You go to a Bitcoin ATM and you pay my ransom, and then I go to the Bitcoin ATM and I get that cash in my pocket. So I just go around to these Bitcoin ATMs and kind of sit there and watch. The one in Ohio is at a place called Tobacco International. So Back to the Blocky and the ransomware. I'm at Wendy's on the high street now, and I've logged into their free Wi-Fi, and so has this perpetrator. I've been following him for a while. He likes to drink Frosties. And I think we'll find out what he's looking at on the local net and see what he's buying, perhaps on the Alpha Bay. So I've gone into what I've done before. I set up a scan. It looks like we're, it still says 93% done with a few minutes waiting. So in the meantime, I'd like to run this advertisement. This special's brought to you by Blue Apron. While we're waiting for this crack, the Wi-Fi, I want to just take the moment to talk about Blue Apron. Now, they're not sponsoring our broadcast or anything, so you know this is truth. I wouldn't endorse anything I'm not truly impressed by. Ever since Cheryl left, I never really learned to cook. But this Blue Apron thing, they send it right to my studio, and it really only takes about an hour to get the thing going. Last night, I had this amazing barmoody and herb couscous, honey nut squash, spice laban, which is stuff I hadn't even heard of before I got it in the mail. I didn't know what couscous is, but it's pretty tasty. Kind of

And then have that run. Now I'm going to say Proxy Chains. And then I'm going to use Firefox. So this basically cloaks my IP address as we're doing this. It puts a proxy chain to make it seem like my IP is not coming from Columbus, Ohio, but I could be coming from the United Kingdom. I could be coming from the Philippines. It makes up proxy chains every 10 minutes. So basically, I can elude anybody as to the fact here in Columbus, Ohio, that I'm sitting at the, there's some activity out there. I'm sitting at the Wendy's running a security scan. It's still saying it's about 93% done. Good. So while that's going, I'm going to open a new terminal. Here. And now, I'm going to find a victim on this chart that's been going through. And I see, let's see, I know he's on a phone, and I know that it's a Mac phone, it's an Apple phone, and it's the IP address is 192.168.1.47. So that's the person I think who has been buying a lot of and selling a lot of Bitcoin. So I'm going to enter that in. I'm going to say nmap. And then I'm going to say that dash S, capital V, and then my 2.168.1.47. Now, that's the IP address of the victim. So I've started an nmap onto his phone. So now I'm going to open another terminal. As always with this fun stuff, we open many terminal windows. Here we go. Still working. Oh, I'm going to make sure that I'm forwarding my IP forward. So I'm going to say cat. So let's see, echo 1 here, PRC /net/IPv4/IP_. There. A little typo. Good. So now I'll check this again. And how are we looking on time out there? 18. A couple minutes? Okay, let's see if I can initiate this on it. So I'm going to open up another terminal, and I'm going to do an SSL strip. So SSL strip, and then minus P, minus L, and then port that I'm going to look at is 8080. So I'm looking at any data coming in port 8080. Then I open another terminal. And now I'm going to spoof this, do an ARP spoof. So this is basically, I'm creating a man-in-the-middle attack. And I'm going to let this run now as my time goes out, and we'll check in later and see if I can catch into his phone. But what I'm basically doing is doing a man-in-the-middle attack. So here we have a router at the Wendy's, and the Wendy's router that everybody logs into, an IP address of something like 192.168.1.1. And then I have a telephone. So my phone sends packets directly to that router. That router sends them out to the wide internet. But our little local network between my phone and the router, I'm injecting my computer between it, a man in the middle. So then, if I spoof with my computer and tell every time this phone talks to the router, I'm also

also saying, hey, I'm the MAC address, that unique hardware ID of this phone. So then I tell the router, every time the router sends packets back to the phone, hey, I'm the MAC address of this phone, because I figured out both of their MAC addresses. Eventually, the router becomes confused and cuts out sending it directly to the phone and sends it to my computer and to the phone. And the phone will always send packets back to the router before they go to the wide address. So we're sending it to my computer and out. So I'm becoming the man in the middle with this computer. So then I can see everything that goes through the network that's on your phone wirelessly through radio waves. It's pretty exciting. The good thing is that unless you're on an HTTP, if you're on an HTTPS secure site, it's a little bit harder for me to find out passwords and logins and such. But the good thing is I've initiated an SSL strip, which basically I'm just listening for cookies for a long period of time. And eventually you may log out of your Facebook and then log back in, and I'll see your login, your username, and your password on a public Wi-Fi network at Wendy's. So let's check back a little bit later. We'll see if my man in the middle attack has succeeded. So tune in again on Saturday Night Broadcast to learn a little bit more about man in the middle attacks, session hijacking, and saving America. Thank you.

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At the final turn, it will be 13 hours 15, Greenwich Mean Time.

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0: Dr. Bander, what is the purpose of your visit?
1: Well, I've been asked by the Secretary of State to come in.
0: Have you come here to ask the Secretary of State a firm date for the Yasmin's independence?
1: I won't tell you that.
0: When do you hope to get independence?
1: I won't tell you that.
0: Dr. Bander, when you get independence, are you as determined as ever to break away from the Central African Federation?
1: Need you ask me that question at this stage?
0: Well, this stage is as good as any other stage. Why do you ask me why I shouldn't ask you this question at this stage?
1: Should I say that enough for any effort? I mean just that.
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1: 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Today, I'm introducing a work by Cozy Fanny Tutti, UK-based visionary experimental sound and performance artist, leading member of the art collective Coombe Transmissions, and co-founder of the band Throbbing Gristle. Selflessness in Four Parts, Electronic Ambient Remixes, Ear 4, emerged from live art actions performed by Cozy Fanny Tutti at Disneyland California, Selflessness 1, and Beachy Head Sussex, UK, Selflessness 2. These works were originally broadcast on London's Resonant FM's Clear Spot radio program on 2nd May 2003. The subsequent recordings, Selflessness 3 and Selflessness 4, took place at Cemetery Hole and Sandringham, UK, respectively, between 2004 and 2005. Selflessness 4 is the last action in the series, a slow aquatic electro drip. Terrestrial babble featuring mechanical churning and drone tones. A disembodied school of chirping birds flying a reverse route. An oracular unveiling of

children's voices, dancing with the ghoulish invitations of costumed characters. Coded speech and maniacal laughter whisks back and forth against a steady baseline. Ambient swaths of dark, eerie, and ethereal contradictions, hushed distortions of mundane utterances and authoritative commands shape-shifting. A mutilated silence unfurling. Let's have a listen.

That was the last recording from Selflessness in Four Parts, Electronic Ambient Remixes, Ear 4, by Cozy Fanny Tutti. Selflessness 4 emerged from live art actions performed by Tutti at Disneyland California, Beachyhead Sussex, Cemetery Hull, and Sandringham, UK, respectively. These works were originally broadcast on London's Resonant FM Clear Spot radio program on 2nd May 2003. Cozy Fanny Tutti is a UK-based visionary experimental sound and performance artist, leading member of the art collective Coombe Transmissions, and co-founder of the band Throbbing Gristle. 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Today I'm introducing a piece by the Shortwave Collective called Receive, Transmit, Receive. This is the Shortwave Collective's first sound piece, originally broadcast on Radiophrenia by Glasgow Centre for Contemporary Arts in November 2020, and as part of RAD Performance's International Women's Take Back the Street Sound Ride in Vienna on 8 March 2022. Tessellated radio transmissions gathered during the height of the COVID-19 pandemic offer a global cocoon of modular compositions. CQ code fragments, telephone conversations, and marine navigation weather reports are woven into enigmatic harmonics and alternating digito-cosmi frequencies, delivering sounds that range from a Bosnian radio station and a muffled Eagles Hotel California to a skillful fade of electronic humming into windswept landscapes and eerie rhythmics. Classic shortwave Stanag signals, radio hams, time, utility, and number station transmissions live alongside the tabla of a rich East Indian ballad and an array of European news broadcasts. Listeners are invited into a movable audio feast where the traditional Chinese guzheng fades into a commentary on taekwondo, only to be interrupted by distant intonations of Islamic prayer chants and Italian CQ. The piece is a veritable call and response between the members of the Shortwave Collective, whose 10 cross-disciplinary practitioners feature Alyssa Moxley, Bridget Hart, Francesca Cassaway, Georgia Munster, Hannah Kemp-Welch, Kate Donovan, Lisa Hall, Maria Papadomonolaki, Sally Applin, and Sasha Engelman, spanning a global radius that stretches across France, Germany, Norway, Greece, the UK, and the USA. Receive, Transmit, Receive offers imaginative possibilities for inquiry, intimacy, and connection within the nebulous liminal. Let's have a listen.

0: And it's been very quiet out here. I came on last night, though, and this is quiet.
1: I came on at half past ten. I put a few calls out, nothing about.
0: No.
1: Then I went, I had a listen up and down the band. I had a listen on 80 metres. I heard a VK station, and I come back on here, and quite a few turned up, Ken, and one or two others, and who was it? Somebody called Phil. Told me that you called in at, you was calling me at 11 o'clock.
0: Yeah, I think I was. I came on and called a few times. Wasted any time. I thought, well, I'll get off to bed. And I went to bed and I didn't hang around. So they came on. Obviously, they brought the group.
2: Very big. I was chatting with Phil. And there's this hall there.
1: And the top, it's a stock fence at the bottom 3 foot. And then there's two pieces of barbed wire running on top about 6 feet apart. And I said, well, I connected the wire to there, and I come in and I looked at the door, there's it.
0: Well, I don't recommend doing it like that. I think that's
3: of going and if it's in the right direction, it's picking up at all directions.
4: No, I'm not for picking up wires on bloody fences.
5: Thank you.

And I still in a progress of improving, you know, but trying other antennas and amplifiers and receivers.

Thank you.

0: quite a right-wing hawkish think tank anyway. Now, obviously under Trump, the view of the United States has been that China is being more expansionist in the South China Sea and other parts of the region. So clearly, there's a lot of great power competition.
1: Make an alarm wherever you are, whatever you do, please stop for whatever you say or whatever you do.

You need to put some more wire up. I suspect you can see too much sky where you are. Right, well, it would have been Tom, but he's off to the dentist, and as David says, how lucky. So in the meantime,

0: Dear all, first, congratulations to everyone that could be used to work. I'm Sandy, live in Shunde, Foshan, Guangdong. We received to work in middle February. I can't choose which one is the best thing. I can get back to my routine life. I can meet my colleagues again. I can earn money again. Oh, the most important thing is that everyone in my company is healthy. No one is infected. I think this should be the best thing. The hardest thing is that I have to wake up at 5:30 a.m. to cook my breakfast and lunch. Yes,
1: not only that, is that it's in addition to what's happening in the Amazon. And it was this time last year that there was global outrage because the fires in the Amazon raging. Now.

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0: Nord.
1: Grafico 41. 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S. Voi. Luminose. Antico. Lavori. Realizzazione. Land. 29. Togliere. Denesco. Dal. Fosse. Pinocco. Al. Su. Defensa.
2: That was Receive, Transmit, Receive, the Shortwave Collective's first sound piece, originally broadcast on Radiofrenia by Glasgow's Centre for Contemporary Arts in November 2020, and also as part of RAD Performance's International Women's Take Back the Street Sound Ride in Vienna on 8 March 2022. The Shortwave Collective is an international group of 10 feminist artists from diverse backgrounds and disciplines, including sound and radio art, activism, social science, media, and artistic research. Drawn to one another through a shared interest in feminist practices and the radio spectrum, they are united in a desire to learn together and create spaces for learning with others as equal non-experts. 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
3: Originally commissioned for Unsound 2020 online as a collective listening experience, Community of Grieving is a radiophonic ceremony that prioritizes sonic healing, communal catharsis, and mourning as resistance. Released in the midst of stringent COVID-19 lockdowns around the world, Community of Grieving incorporates a series of electronically augmented vocalizations, drawing from lineages of Vesper, Lament, and Open Throat Singing, to bemoan the systemic negligence, profound isolation, and massive loss of life that occurred at this stage of the pandemic. Throughout the piece, Holoboska and Giertz use digital distortion to signify the delirium of illness, while the foundational sounds of the respiratory apparatus are deployed to evoke both meditation and mortality. Equally focused on remediation and confrontation, Community of Grieving presents a queer sonic activism that is rooted in practices of respite, refuge, wrath, and regenesis. Zosia Holoboska, also known as Mala Erba, is a Vienna-based sound artist, queer music activist, researcher, and producer. With a practice deeply rooted in Slavic folklore, Holoboska's work explores queering archives, healing practices, and interspecies intimacy. They create performances, sound installations, radio works, and soundscapes for dance performances. They are a member of the feminist collective Oramix and a founder of Sounds Queer, a collective working at the intersection of electronic music, sound art, and queer activism. Julia Yertz has a long-standing practice as a sound artist. Once originating from choreography, her practice is today influenced by implementing concepts of resonance and mechatronics. In her work, composition is mixed with the construction of sound sculptures and electroacoustic instruments. Central to her work is the physical and political aspects of listening, as well as the relation between sound, people, and movement. I'm Kamikaze Jones, Wave Farm Archive Contributor, and you're listening to WGXC, Wave Farm Radio.

0: This is Iru Ekwunobi for the Waveform Radio Art Archive. In As Seen on TV, audio producer and sonic storyteller Misty Avenger imagines a Build-A-Dad workshop, a kind of choose-your-own-adventure radio piece that accompanies the artist's inner monologue as they flip through a catalog of television dads. Through a game show medium, our host both grieves and offers a reflection on fractured relationships with parental figures, all the while transmitting the whimsical places imagination can take us through the radio. This is As Seen on TV.
1: Growing up, I honestly didn't think having a dad was anywhere near necessary. My mom provided everything I could need from a parent, and the thought of who or what my dad could bring to the table was something I could leave to my imagination.

0: 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No more broken promises or having to shrug your shoulders when others ask where he is. Please press 1 if you're looking for a temporary dad who can act as a representative for a school or work-related issue. Press 2 if you're looking for a semi-frequent dad who can have up to 3-word conversations with. Press 3 if you're looking for an omniscient dad, one who will call asking if you've gotten an oil change yet. Press 4
1: if... 3?
0: Please hold while we connect you with a representative.
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1: Yeah,
0: have you found yourself attempting
1: to
0: fill the empty void with a cycle of men who never treat you right?
1: Is that a trait?
0: The target of stereotypes, and growing up, her jokes made at your expense over your father's mistakes. 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
1: Hi, cute jingle. Could you maybe explain what kind of dads you have to offer? Like, are there genres or...
0: Yes, why, of course. All our dads are as seen on TV. We have funny ethnic dad... aloof white dad.
3: Act like a parent, talk like a peer. I call it parenting. I learned it from my own dad, who used to walk into my room and say, "What's up, sweat hog?"
0: Hardworking and cheap black dad.
4: What are the chances that the IRS would demand a refund on a tax refund?
0: Bigoted and disrespectful, but somehow relatable dad.
5: This is why I had children. So one day I wouldn't have to be around them.
0: Unrealistic, homoerotic, gentle dad.
6: I have an H and a G, and all it's missing is you. H-U-G. Hug!
0: And so many more.
1: Wow. Okay, so many dads. More than I've got. Right, so can I test them out? Maybe have a conversation with them.
0: Why, yes. Sign up right now and you might win a chance to appear on our game show, Who's Yo Daddy?
1: Oh, okay. Fuck it. Sure. Why not? Sign me up. Okay. As you can see, clearly my imagination is vivid. If I'm being totally honest here, I didn't really think about replacing my biological father with a fake TV dad until I entered my 20s, but that's because I didn't start to miss him until I became an adult. When you're a kid, there's so much you don't notice. I played and cried without ever realizing he wasn't in a single family photo.

0: And welcome back to Who's Yo Daddy? I'm your host, and tonight we have a very lucky lady here with us today.
1: Hi. Hi, I'm Misty.
0: Misty, everyone! Misty, if you could be so kind, tell us what brings you here tonight.
1: Well, without getting too personal, I'm 21. And have been without a dad since I was 4. And I think I'm finally ready for a new dad.
0: Ha! What a very impersonal answer to what will be a very personal and vulnerable night. Can you tell she has an avoidant attachment style?
1: Wait, hold on.
0: Tonight, we've got 3 TV dads handpicked for Misty to choose from based on how she answered her pseudoscience personality MBTI BuzzFeed horoscope quiz. To begin, please bring out dad number one. Dad number one, Misty wants to know, when she was a kid, time out was her discipline. How would you punish Misty if she were ever in trouble?
2: That's 49 cents of spilt milk dripping all over my table. Somebody gonna drink this milk.
1: Okay, that doesn't really answer the question. That was oddly specific. Like, are you saying if I spilled something, you'd make me drink it?
0: How about we turn the question over to dad number two? Dad number two, how would you feel if Misty turned out to be gay?
1: Wait, that was not the question.
3: Am I a lucky guy or what? It's better.
1: Oh, that's kind of nice. I like that. Thank you, Dad.
4: It turns out that being gay is not a choice. You know what is a choice? Being a Democrat. Democrats weren't born Democrats. They chose to be Democrats. I'm not telling you to stop hating. I just want you to hate where hate deserves. Hating gays is hate we could be using on the Democrats!
1: Okay. I'm not sure I really understand what's going on here.
0: Sounds like dad number three wants to toss his hat in the ring. Say, dad number three, what do you think is an appropriate topic to loudly talk about at a restaurant? A. Immigration. B. Women's suffrage. Or C. The stolen 2020 election.
1: Okay, that is not a good question. Can we move on?
0: Sure. Say dad number three, Misty got her cartilage pierced 3 years ago without her mom's consent. How would you feel if you saw it?
4: It's a gateway piercing. Next thing you know, you'll have a bone through your lip like one of those rainforest people that Sting is always whining about.
1: That has to be racist. Somehow, you can't just say that. No, don't laugh. That's not funny.
3: Love you, Nicholas. Love you.
1: Nicholas? Who is Nicholas? My name is Misty. M-I-S-T-Y. Misty. What is going on?
4: It turns out that being gay is not a choice. You know what is a choice? Being a Democrat.
5: What are the chances that the IRS would demand a refund on a tax refund?
1: What is that?
4: So one day I wouldn't have to be around.
1: What's going on? Hello?
6: Hello, Nisi.
7: Hi.
6: Hi, how are you?
7: Yeah, I'm a little stressed. It's the end of my semester, so I have a lot of exams going on.
6: Oh, okay. Yeah, I just found your call. I just saw it now. I was changing my phone during that time. So I went to go and pick it up, and I saw your missed call. I said, oh, I didn't know you called me. Let me call you back.
7: Yeah, I just wanted to call and hear your voice.
6: Thank you. It's good to hear your voice too, you know? So... So don't let me hold you. So you go for the class, then we'll talk this coming weekend, all right?
7: All right.
6: Okay. Love you.
7: I love
6: Take
7: you.
6: Take care.
7: Okay. Bye. He actually fucking called.
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11: Good evening, estimados radioobedientes. This is your noticiero de fin de siglo, 1,000 megahertz above reality. At the top of the news tonight, ex-President Bush has been diagnosed with Down syndrome. Pinochet falls but leaves a triple shadow behind. Super Barrio replaces Boutros Ghali at the United Nations. The Dalai Lama relocates to El Salvador. The Eastern Bloc goes west for shopping. Gorbachev confesses he was just kidding.
12: Y ahora, damas y caballeros, la cumbia de NAFTA.

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1: Remember America before the LA riots?
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1: 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I mean penetrated.
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3: ¿Recuerdas? 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
1: Oh, we were young and NAFTA was just a gleam in the eye.
2: Perdu dans le hall du congrès, riant et dansant au son du mariachi, jazz et de la musique canadienne country.
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1: When did it all go wrong?
0: Now reporting from Washington, D.C. during the first trinational meeting following the NAFTA agreement. Gathered here are official representatives of the three countries. Let's go to the floor.
4: Gentlemen, I thought you were going to do what you said.
5: ¿Qué está diciendo?
4: But you haven't done nothing what you said.
6: Hable, por favor, en español, ¿okay?
5: Tenemos que entendernos.
4: Nada de... You said...
6: No, ya aprende a hablar español.
5: Mira, ahora
6: nos ponemos a negociar.
4: Órale, órale.
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6: No, chate con la lana, güey.
4: Chate,
6: pinches gringos.
5: Órale, cabrón.
6: Cabrón.
7: Oh my God, stop!
0: The following tape was leaked to the press by a member of the Mex-American Congress.
8: Well, Charlie, I have the trade agreement here in front of me, and I can't locate anything about the Zapatista question. There is a clause about the Guanajuato Zapato question, and I'm wondering if this is related to the Chiapas Zapata question, possibly so. Charlie, our people here are very, very worried that there might be turmoil in our backyard, you know? So we want some clarification from you.
9: I got a macho camacho to take care of it.
8: Oh, Charlie, we'll all sleep better tonight.
10: Simultaneous translation. A North American Free Trade Agreement has been signed by Canada, the U.S., and Mexico. Soon, we will become the largest artificial economic community on the planet. In terms of geography and demographics, it will be much larger than the European community or the fashionable Pacific Rim. Sadly, from all the possible free trade agreements that could have been designed, the neoliberal version we have on the table is not exactly an enlightened one. It is based on the arrogant post-Cold War fallacy that the market will solve all our problems, avoiding the most basic social, labor, environmental, and cultural responsibilities that it carries within.
0: Amigoization, a process of happy Mexicanization. Lesson number 4, advanced slang for NAFTA speakers. Hispanic terms and expressions such as barrio, bodega, fiesta, palante, qué pasa, gracias, and the commonly used chingada
11: could be combined with the English copy to give it an ethnic flavor without the non-Hispanic audience feeling excluded.
12: Acuérdense de ese pobre hígado.
13: ¿Cómo estarán?
12: ¿Cómo estarán esos pobres
13: les
12: hígados?
13: Les vas a patear.
12: La que va a acabar los diabéticos.
13: Ay, ay, ay.
14: Bienvenidos a Naftalandia, damas y caballeros, lovers, consumers of pura VIP cultura, a new transcontinental breeze ricochets from Monterrey to Manhattan, from DF to LA and beyond. We perceive the pungent smells of chili con ketchup and local mole. Never before had Gringolandia, digo, America succumbed to the savor of the amigo country with such eagerness and gusto.
15: Excuse me, are you Mexican?
16: I used to be.
15: Well, you look Mexican to me.
16: Oh, thank you. I wish I was more Mexican, you know, but I'm 100% Spanish. Sorry.
15: Well, but can you speak from Mexico?
16: Oh, of course. I mean, we both speak Spanish, right? What do you want to talk about?
15: NAFTA? ¿Qué opinas?
16: I love it. I love the non-fat agreement. I think it's just great. But I must say that, like, I'm really super Mexican most of the time, but I'm really mad at them right now because I think they're really ungrateful and they're misunderstanding the Americans, okay? I think that if Mexicans are going to go work over at the U.S. into the factories and sneak through the river and sneak on the fences, they should be really grateful that the Americans are being so nice as to move the factories to Mexico so that they don't have that long a commute.
17: Don't arrive late to the grand tri-national fiesta. 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

0: In addition to these high-tech appetites, consumers are looking for a whole shopping list of things to buy, from pantyhose to mayonnaise to vacation packages to the all-American chili pizza taco burger with old-fashioned nacho fries.
1: Dear Trans-American citizen, there's a continent of sophisticated consumers awakening to the sound of the clamoring of American products and services. 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

0: Company initially proposed what is the grandfather of NAFTA, the GATT.
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0: Grünfink oder Grünling, Hirlitz, Distelfink oder Stieglitz.
1: Salvation has appeared to all men. Yeah, the grace of God brings salvation. And it's for all, not just for a select group or one nationality, but it's for one ethnic group, but it's for all. And we're thankful we have the voice of radio that carries the message to many, many countries today, going all around the world and encircling the globe. Telling about God's wonderful grace.
2: Mexico,
1: the grace of God bring us salvation, teaching us that denying ungodliness and worldly lust,
2: Londres,
1: we should live soberly, righteously,
2: París,
1: and godly in this
2: Cambodia
1: present world, looking for that blessed hope and the glorious appearing of the Lord
2: Puerto
1: Jesus
2: Rico
1: Christ
2: Nueva York,
1: and our Savior,
2: America,
1: who gave himself for us, that he might redeem us from all iniquity, and purify unto himself a peculiar people zealous of good works.
2: Nicaragua is Miami, your house is also mine, your language is mine as well. El sur en el norte se desangra, el norte se evapora por los siglos de los siglos. And suddenly, you're homeless.
3: Good evening, estimados radioobedientes. This is your noticiero de fin de siglo. 1,000 megahertz above reality. At the top of the news tonight, American artists demand gringos troika at home. Canada adopts Japanese as the only official language. Panama invades Washington in search of Oliver North. Saddam Hussein is seen naked with Margaret Thatcher in Saint-Tropez. His genitals were... Violeta Chamorro is also photographed naked at an S&M party. The only woman in an ocean of Sandinista studs. The Pope and the King of Spain prepare for the mother of all fiestas, the rediscovery and recolonization of the Americas, this time co-sponsored by CNN, Televisa, the Pentagon, and Discovery Productions. The Pope confesses he contracted AIDS during his 1992 trip to Brazil, in which AIDS has finally affected the immunological system of the mainstream. The Heritage Foundation censors this un-American broadcast. Multiculturalism becomes a nostalgic TV series. Tonight, the art world discovers a new ism. Meta, post, infra, beta, plus, etc., etc., etc., etc., etc., etc.
4: Miss Lucy， 哎呀，你陰公咯，你姗姗嚟遲咗，知唔知等到我頸都長，真係望到我腳都痹啊！哎呀，真係對唔住啦，文經理。冇想講。因為我爹哋啦。哦，你爹哋做咩啊？Mireille
3: Perron again, reporting from Canada. Did you know that there are 35 million Mexicans living in the United States, and that this number surpasses the total population of Canada, which is only 26 million? Did you know that the total population of Canada is roughly the same as the number of people now living in Mexico City, or the entire population of California? Listeners will also be fascinated to know that the number of elks grazing in the Banff National Park easily exceeds the number of Mexicans living in the entire Canadian Rocky Mountains. And that the number of Mexican intellectuals who speak French surpasses the number of Canadian politicians who speak French.

0: Go ahead. Go ahead. What's the question again?
1: Officer, I understand you often need to use your gun.
0: Well, yeah, of course I do.
1: But what do you use for target practice?
0: Cans.
1: Cans?
0: Like Mexicans and Puerto Ricans and Africans? You're not laughing.
2: Infect, O Mexicanis. Infect them. Gueros against the will of history. Infect them. In fact, at this point in time, I have no other option but to be contagious. My loyal radio escuchas, it's me again, el virus mostachón. I'm everywhere, güerejos, in your food, your dreams, your garden, in the evening news and the morning coffee. I am here, there, to help you

0: Have you ever thought what your life would be like without Mexicans? No one to wash the dishes? No one to babysit your children? No one to pick your vegetarian food? No one to carry your luggage at the airport? No one to clean your Hilton hotel room? No one to boss around? No one. Don't you think you better be nice?
1: Hijo de tu recontra.
0: This message is brought to you by the Day Without a Mexican Foundation.
2: Simultaneous translation. Many burning questions remain unanswered. Given the endemic lack of political and economic symmetry between the three countries, will Mexico become a mega maquiladora nation, the largest Indian reservation of the U.S., or will it be treated as an equal by its bigger partners? Will the predatory Statue of Liberty devour the contemplative Virgin of Guadalupe, or are they merely going to dance a sweaty quebradita? Will Mexico become the toxic and cultural waste dump of its northern neighbors? Given the exponential increase of American trash and media culture in Mexico, what will happen to their indigenous traditions, social and cultural rituals, language and national psyche? Will the future generations become hyphenated Mexican-Americans, brown-skinned gringos, and canoches, or upside-down Chicanos? And what about us? Will we slowly become Chicanadians, Waspbacks, Gringo Trelawneys, and Anglo-Malans?

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Nostalgia Maldita 1-900, Mexico, is waiting for your memories.

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4: 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I don't know what I'm saying. La neta es que I need a job real bad. The art world doesn't want to buy me anymore. You know, multiculturalism is passé. Can anyone give me a job?
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7: This is Mireille Perron, reporting one last time from the Banff Center in the beautiful Canadian Rocky Mountains. I would like to remind our listeners that while our program has had the pretension of being both critical and alternative, it has preserved the established order of NAFTA. The sponsorship for this program is American. The Canadians have provided technical assistance and the appearance of a neutral but critical consciousness. The manpower and cultural content is Mexican. This concludes our program. Thank you for listening. And here's hoping that all our NAFTA dreams come true.

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1: This is Karen Werner, and up next from the Wave Farm Radio Art Archive is a piece called Radio Telegraph, produced by Anna Friz. Anna Friz is a Canadian sound and media artist and media studies scholar whose work inspires many a radio artist. The piece we will hear now, Radio Telegraph, invites us into the thickly poetic space of radio. Across the vastness of space and time, we hear a lone voice greeting the listener in one of radio's mother tongues, Morse code. Anna Friz created Radio Telegraph in Seyðisfjörður, a small coastal town in eastern Iceland that was the site of the first telegraph cable connection between Iceland and Europe in 1906. She describes the context of the piece. Quote, Radio Telegraph is a beacon simulcast by a private low-watt transmitter in Seyðisfjörður on 107.1 FM and by Radius, Chicago, 88.9 FM at sundown, Seyðisfjörður time, for a period of 5 days in October. The beacon signals the descent of the sun into the northern night. End quote. Here's a translation of the Morse code that Anna Friz is voicing in Radio Telegraph. Day closing, night closing in. This is the evening of the year. Cheer us for the darksome hours. We remain together. We are here for the night.

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0: Rainbow Chuck Bandit.
1: Bandit.
0: Rainbow,
1: Rainbow
0: Bandit.
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0: Bandit.
1: Bandit.
0: Rainbow Chuck Bandit.
1: Bandit.
0: Rainbow Bandit.
1: Rainbow
0: Chuck Bandit.
1: Bandit.
0: Rainbow Chuck Bandit.
1: Bandit.
0: Rainbow Bandit.
1: Rainbow
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1: Bandit.
0: Rainbow Chuck Bandit.
1: Bandit.
0: Rainbow Bandit.
1: Rainbow
0: Chuck Bandit.
1: Rainbow
0: Chuck Bandit.
1: Bandit.
2: Sound. And it's a sort of a canonic text sound. And it's a sort of a canonic exploitation of text sound. And it's a sort of a canonic exploitation of words alone. His most recent composition, probably it was destined to be a very famous one, is based on the words rainbow, chug, banded, and bomb. Rainbow, chug, banded, and bomb.
3: Rainbow,
2: rainbow,
3: chug,
2: chug,
3: banded,
2: banded,
3: and bomb,
2: and bomb.
3: Rainbow,
2: I don't
3: chug,
2: know what it is.
3: Rainbow,
2: banded,
3: chug,
2: and
3: banded,
2: rainbow,
3: bomb,
2: chug,
3: I don't know what it is.
2: Banded,
3: rainbow,
2: and
3: chug,
2: bomb,
3: banded,
2: rainbow,
3: and
2: chug,
3: bomb,
2: banded,
3: I don't know what it is.
2: Rainbow,
3: and bomb,
2: chug,
3: rainbow,
2: banded,
3: chug,
2: and
3: bomb,
2: banded,
3: I don't
2: and
3: know what it is.
2: Bomb.
3: Rainbow,
2: rainbow,
3: chug,
2: banded,
3: banded,
2: and
3: bomb,
2: and bomb.
3: I don't know what it is.
2: Rainbow,
3: rainbow,
2: chug,
3: chug,
2: banded,
3: banded,
2: and
3: bomb.
2: Unidentified flying object, and this seems
3: fits,
2: to
3: I mean,
2: fit.
3: My mouth is
2: open,
3: my
2: eyes
3: of
2: convergence,
3: some
2: unidentified flying object,
3: unidentified flying
2: object,
3: and
2: my
3: this
2: fits,
3: subject of
2: I mean,
3: discussion
2: is
3: open,
2: my
3: unidentified
2: flying
3: some
2: object,
3: unseen.
2: It seems to
3: fit. Unidentified
2: flying
3: object
2: of discussion.
3: And
2: this
3: unidentified
2: flying
3: open
2: object.
3: Eyes
2: convergence.
3: It
2: seems
3: to fit.
2: Unseen
3: my
2: subject of discussion.
3: Unidentified
2: flying
3: unidentified
2: flying
3: object.
2: This
3: fits.
2: And
3: it
2: opens
3: to
2: fit.
3: Eyes
2: convergence
3: on
2: some
3: unseen
2: unidentified
3: flying
2: object.
3: Borborygmos
2: is a wonderful
3: word.
2: It
3: means
2: a rumble
3: produced
2: in
3: the
2: elephant's
3: stomach.
2: A
3: sharp
2: where
3: you'd
2: expect
3: a natural.
2: A
3: natural
2: where
3: you'd
2: expect
3: a sharp.
2: No
3: rule
2: observed
3: but
2: the
3: exceptional.
2: And
3: then
2: first
3: happy
2: thought
3: bring
2: in
3: a heart.
2: No
3: bar
2: sequence
3: to the
2: bar
3: behind.
2: Of spring.
3: No
2: what
3: bar
2: prelude
3: right
2: to the next
3: write
2: that
3: the
2: comes.
3: Thing.
2: Which
3: against
2: follows
3: our
2: which
3: you really
2: need
3: mind.
2: To
3: but
2: fling
3: second
2: its
3: happy
2: crash,
3: thought.
2: Clash,
3: bring
2: in
3: clang,
2: your
3: bing,
2: prompts.
3: Bang, bing.
2: For
3: harmony
2: to
3: call it
2: right
3: of spring.
2: Discords
3: pass.
2: The
3: season
2: let when
3: on
2: joyous
3: with
2: wing
3: in
2: the
3: birds
2: ash.
3: Melodious
2: then
3: carols
2: for last
3: happy
2: sing.
3: Thought
2: and
3: harmony
2: in
3: your
2: in
3: everything.
2: And clang,
3: he
2: clash,
3: who could
2: clatter,
3: write
2: the
3: right
2: of spring
3: clang,
2: and
3: if
2: clash.
3: I
2: be
3: right.
2: Now this is
3: by
2: about
3: right
2: Wagner
3: wing.
2: And just observe the similarity of the last line. And clang, clash, clatter, clatter, clang, and clash. That's about Wagner. Now, and it then crash, clash, clink, clang, bing, bang, bing. This is about Stravinsky 40 years later, and I bet that the guy who wrote the Stravinsky poem was a great admirer of Wagner, of course. And so it goes, you know. So I made up a formula. I said that a modernistic monstrosity in 20 years becomes a sophisticated curiosity, and in another 20 years becomes a modern masterpiece. Once you step on the tonic, you step on the tonic again, you know, just feel that, well, we've heard that tonic again, and we've heard that dominant again. Let's do something new. once you step on the tonic, you step on the tonic again. You know, just feel that, well, we've heard that tonic again, and we've heard that dominant again. Let's do something new.
4: Step on the tonic, you step
2: once
4: on
2: you
4: the tonic
2: step on
4: again,
2: the tonic,
4: you know,
2: you
4: step
2: on
4: the tonic
2: well,
4: again, you
2: step
4: know,
2: on the
4: just
2: tonic,
4: feel that, well,
2: step on
4: the
2: tonic
4: again,
2: you
4: know,
2: just
4: feel
2: the word
4: that
2: step on
4: the
2: tonic,
4: let's
2: step on
4: the
2: tonic again, you know,
4: just feel the
2: well,
4: we step on the tonic,
2: you step
4: on the
2: tonic
4: again,
2: you
4: know,
2: just feel the
4: well,
2: we
4: step on the
2: tonic,
4: you step on the
2: tonic
4: again, you
2: know,
4: again,
2: let's
4: well,
2: do
4: we'll
2: something
4: step on the tonic,
2: new.
4: You step on the tonic
2: once
4: again,
2: you step
4: know,
2: on the tonic,
4: you
2: step on
4: the
2: tonic,
4: step on
2: again,
4: you know,
2: step
4: on
2: the tonic
4: again, you know,
2: just
4: feel
2: the
4: well,
2: we'll
4: step on the tonic
2: again,
4: let's do again, you know, just feel
2: the
4: well,
2: we'll
4: step on the
2: tonic,
4: step on the
2: tonic
4: again, you know,
2: again,
4: you know,
2: feel
4: the
2: well,
4: we'll step on the tonic, you step on the tonic again, you know,
2: just
4: feel
2: the
4: well, we'll step on the tonic, you step on the tonic again, you know,
2: just
4: step on the
2: tonic,
4: you step on the
2: tonic
4: again, you know,
2: tonic
4: again, you know,
2: just feel
4: the
2: well,
4: we'll step on the tonic,
2: step
4: on the
2: tonic
4: again, you know,
2: just
4: feel
2: the
4: well,
2: we'll
4: step on the tonic, you
2: step on
4: the tonic again, you know,
2: step on
4: the feel
2: the
4: well, again, you know,
2: step
4: on the tonic,
2: step
4: on the tonic again, you know,
2: just
4: feel
2: the
4: well, step on the tonic,
2: step
4: on the tonic again, you know,
2: just
4: feel
2: the
4: well,
2: we'll
4: step on the
2: tonic,
4: you step
2: on
4: the tonic
2: again,
4: you know,
2: just feel
4: the
2: well,
4: we'll step on
2: the
4: tonic,
2: you
4: step
2: on
4: the
2: tonic
4: again, you know,
2: again,
4: let's do something new.

dot bunch dot dot bunch transom bunch dot bunch dot dot bunch dot. 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dog, do do, doctor, ration, fashion, do dog, do do, doctor. It suits me, but not me. It suits me, but not me. It suits me, but not me. It suits me, but not me. It suits me, but not me. It suits me, but not me. It suits me, but not me. It suits me, but not me. It suits me, but not me. It suits me, but not me. It suits me, but not me. It suits me, but not me. It suits me, but not me. It suits me. It suits me. It suits me. It suits me. But not me. It suits me. It suits me. But not me. To do today. To do. To do today. To do today. To do. To do today. Blake, hideous, Blake, hideous, Blake, hideous, Blake, hideous, Blake, hideous, Blake, hideous. To do today, to do, to do today, to do today, to do, to do today. Blake, hideous, Blake, hideous, Blake, hideous, Blake, hideous, Blake, hideous, Blake, hideous. To do today, to do, to do today, to do today, to do, to do today. Blake, hideous, Blake, hideous, Blake, hideous, Blake, hideous, Blake, hideous, Blake, hideous. 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Dog, dog, do dog, dog, do dog, dog, do dog, do do do dog, dog, do dog, dog, do dog, dog, do dog, do do do dog, dog, do dog, dog, do do do do doctor do, doctor do, doctor do, doctor do, doctor do, doctor do, doctor do, doctor do, doctor do, doctor do, doctor do, doctor video, rodeo, video, rodeo, video, rodeo, video, rodeo, video, rodeo, video, rodeo. 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
1: From the Wave Farm Radio Art Archive, Gregory Whitehead's 1991 piece, Pressures of the Unspeakable, is a radio art classic that takes you on a journey worth going on. Gregory Whitehead was invited to spend 6 weeks in Sydney, Australia, working with the Australian Broadcast Corporation in the role of Dr. Scream and his Institute for Screamscape Studies. They set up a 24-hour phone line called the Scream Line and invited people to phone in screams. Presumably, the screams would be collected and studied, generating a typology of the human scream plus a map of Sydney's own nervous system. Gregory Whitehead assembled a pseudo-documentary out of the materials. As you will hear, Pressures of the Unspeakable develops this clever premise into a very memorable experience and work of radio art. Pressures of the Unspeakable is 40 minutes long.
2: Oh, I've just been listening to you, and I'd really like to be able to scream, but when I want to scream, all I seem to do is breathe in. So, as you said on the program, there's a silent scream. Perhaps I'm screaming inside and I can't give voice to it. But I think it's a really interesting concept, what you're doing, and I'm looking forward to hearing all the results of it.
3: The scream. The scream is often treated as some kind of insurmountable, impenetrable obstacle, pure white noise force that is beyond analysis and unworthy of any kind of interpretation. But here at the Institute, we hear the scream from entirely the other perspective. The scream as an opening, as an entry point, as an access point, an entry into a vast interior landscape that has as its surface this highly nuanced, very individual psychoacoustic force to it.

0: There's also a scream line, the actual journey that the screamer takes into the interior landscape. And when we established the telephone answering machine here at the Institute, we called it the scream line because that machine was going to circulate individual scream lines into...
1: Thank you, Mr. Whitehead. I believe you are on the wrong track. I'm sure if you came to my house, you'd hear the screams that you'd never want to hear again.
2: There's nothing like a good scream to get your aggressions out, and I am particularly one of those people who needs to ventilate quite regularly. So here I go.
3: Oh, I feel much better now. Thank you. There's another screamer on the line. Just a minute.
4: Screaming. Screaming. Especially nowadays, when we've got so many pressures.
5: Hi, I'm Amelia Mangan. I'm 8 years old, and here's my screen. Goodbye.
6: Hello, Mr. Whitehead. It's approximately 4 p.m. Saturday afternoon, October the 19th. No two people cry the same way. I wonder whether this could apply to screams as well. You should know by now. I may do some research on that. Meanwhile, to add to your screamscape...
7: Screaming is a part of my dreaming. It happens only at night.
4: Can I go again?
8: This is what I think of your stupid, wanky scream idea.
9: Kill it! Kill a whale, man! Kill a whale, man! They kill! Oh,

The scream. We have screams that go from the most extreme no to the most ecstatic yes. The yes and the no then doubles itself or echoes itself in a whole range of other opposites. The tension between male and female, between head and belly, the belly scream and the more head scream, the death rattle, which is of course a no scream, an extreme no scream, and the birth scream, which is a yes scream, which is not just an opening of the screamer, but an opening into the world for a new human who then begins life by screaming. The scream to and the scream against. There's the inside scream, the silent scream, the silent white noise that becomes the invisible pressure.

0: the real Scream and the fake Scream. The fake Scream being a product of a media culture which uses screams in a particular kind of way, screams which then become imported into individuals and reproduced as their screams. Though in fact, excuse me.
1: Just bear with me while I phone a new extension line here in the ABC, a new service that's provided at the moment. 1312, 1312, that's the extension. Going through. You know what they like, these ABC phones. They're absolutely appalling. I'm getting the control room through here on the intercom. Dave, could you turn the intercom off? That's it. Just bear with us. Okay, well, we won't have the phone going into the screen room just yet. But anyway, I can tell you it is a new service here at the ABC. Your 8 cents a day gives you a chance of not only screaming down the telephone, and people are actually doing it, as you can hear.
2: Hello. My name is Caitlin O'Connor. I live in Goulburn. Here is my special End of a Hard Day in Year 6 scream.
1: Is that all? Okay, but they're very varied, infinitely varied screams, aren't they?
0: Absolutely.
1: And they seem to take on a life of their own. You start off screaming at one point and you'll end up at another.
0: Yeah, and at the Institute we're fond of saying that that everyone screams, but everyone screams alone.
1: Oh, yes, I wish I'd had that in my introduction. That's a wonderful line. Sounds a bit like an S&M bondage.
0: Well, I know, and screams happen at this borderline of pleasure and pain, and and we do encourage people to invite their friends or into the scream room or set up whatever situation they want, which will help them to access their innermost scream.
1: Are these screams confidential? We're not going to...
0: Absolutely. Well, there's no way, since it's strictly a radio project, there's no way to match screams with bodies. Once we have the screams, only the screams remain.
1: Yeah, and what are you going to do with them? It's wonderful for you. Should do this each day after the program. Just I'm all puffed out now. I'll let you go.

0: Hello, Gregory. In the broadcast this morning, October 17th, the interviewer remarked that some of your samples sounded like an SM scene. Having some experience in that area, I'd like to leave some ideas and examples of screams from, as you said, the border of pain and pleasure. Some submissives, or masochists if you prefer, like to take as much corporal punishment as possible in silence. But to many of us, we enjoy it more if we allow ourselves to vocalise and not hold back. Screams and related yells, cries and gasps are enjoyable, liberating, even cathartic to the one lucky enough to suffer. The examples I'm going to play for you are not faked or exaggerated. They're my voice, dubbed from a private video made with a talented and keen dominant lady. The first group are in order of ascending strength, so the first few raise the question, when is a sound no longer a groan but becomes a scream? One indeed has an element of surprise in the voice, as the mistress said, by virtue of the stroke landing on an unexpected part of the body. The question you might want to address is whether a scream is still a scream when a word is shouted at the same time. This question arises from the tradition in bondage and discipline of making the submissive partner count the strokes, like so.
1: I can't.
0: And finally, some from the gasp or gasp category. And a good time was had by all.
2: The scream, give in to the more chaotic nature

0: In general is it's used to focus the power. You force the air up and out and scream. And the yell's used to be a psychological weapon, both for you and against your opponent. Obviously, if someone's screaming at you, it's quite off-putting, and you know, a loud, a deep guttural yell sort of is going to put you off, and it also gives confidence to the person using it. They can create this power with their yell that is supposed to be able to affect someone without having touched them. They've felt as though the yell has actually impacted on them, when it hasn't, it's just their perception.
1: In many ways, scream analysis is more of an art than a science. It's an interpretive process, and one of the things that we're doing here at the Institute is developing a series of techniques which help us to let the scream literally inhabit our bodies, flowing through our own bodies into our voice and to actually give voice to the body of the original scream. We have developed a very rough classification system for screams, which break down into the basic elements of earth, water, fire, air, the basic forces of male, female, and primal. And finally, the destiny of the scream, which we understand as birth, death, or bardo. Bardo being a Tibetan concept which designates the state of suspension between the living and the dead. The first example falls into the, it's the category earth, fire, female, and it goes something like this.

Okay. Let's see, the second example. I just picked these out. I've got a catalog which is in this book, and it's also in my body. The second one, it's quite different than the first. Falls into the categories of air, male, primal, bardo. It's an air, male, primal, bardo scream.

The sorry, excuse me, just a sec. The final example is maybe the most difficult in my particular scream memory catalog. Not just because I'm a male, but because of the of its particular intensity, its very specific intensity. It's the fire, water, female birth scream. And this is about as close as I've been able to get.

0: seeing a lot of untouched, darkened areas of our soul.
1: Anyway, as an adult, I certainly only remember screaming twice, and that's both the moments of my two children's birth. These screams were not premeditated. Both times they completely took me by surprise and just kind of ripped out of me at the point of their bodies coming through my body.
2: I think screaming is used in a particular way with sharing pain. I've seen during childbirth women together screaming as loudly, if not more loudly, than the woman who's giving birth.
1: But for the person who's doing it for the first time, you don't realize that you're about to scream. I had some wonderful births, me alone with the power of my breath. They involved me thinking about as much as you can think in labor, because it's a process which grips your body with such intense periods of pain and then such wonderful respites that you go into a kind of non-rest.
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1: In its 10 years as a weekly national series from 1987 to 1998, New American Radio commissioned and distributed over 300 original works. Conceptual new drama, associational documentary, language explorations, sonic meditations, environmental compositions, musical explorations, and works that pioneer new dimensions in acoustic space. 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A special thanks to both Helen Thorington and Joanne Green for their generous support and collaboration in this partnership. Up next is Clearing the Square by Kathy Peters. Thank you for listening.
2: It was a very confused time for everyone, and especially for a foreign reporter. The population was told that the People's Liberation Army would be coming into the city to protect the fundamental rights of the people, and whenever they attempted to do so, people would literally storm into the streets, form human wedges to block them, and literally argue with the rank-and-file soldiers and the officers. The PLA officers would say, "Hello, we're the People's Liberation Army, we've come to protect you." And the people would say, "Fine, thank you very much, we're the people, piss off."
3: Around me, there are about 50 army trucks. They're full of young soldiers. Not like this morning, they're in full battle dress. They've got metal helmets. A huge crowd, thousands of people, have stopped the trucks here. Some of the tyres have been let down. I'm walking towards one of those trucks now.

0: the tanks opened fire with their machine guns to clear the crowds out of the way. And now, with the troops safely in the square, they're moving slowly down the boulevard.
1: He Jie, graduate of the Chinese Academy of Sciences, shot in East Chang'an Avenue near Nanshuzi in the early hours of 4th of June 1989. He was among people running away from soldiers and was later found dead in a hospital in Beijing.
2: A long column of reinforcement troops is moving into the square now. People are throwing things at them, and as you can hear, they're returning the thrown insults and bottles and stones with gunfire.

0: Burgor, male, 27, worker at the Yuetang neighbourhood grain store in Beijing. He Qingguo Jiang Jielejing, male, 17,
1: was killed in Beijing
0: on or around 4th of June.
1: Poor Xiangping,
0: details not known. Female, 54, retired factory worker.
1: He had been shot in the leg.
0: Shot in the heart at Wuxidi Bridge.
1: Lecturer
0: was
1: in custody the night of the 3rd
0: on
1: arriving
0: at the children's hospital.
1: Shot in the right of the chest on the 3rd of June
0: 1989 and died at Fuxingmen Hospital. He had spent the previous day and night at Wuxidi trying to get students to return to school.
2: It's absolutely incredible. I saw one young man today who the tank stopped momentarily, and he ran out to the chairs of his comrades, jumped on one of the tanks, stood there, put both of his arms up in a victory salute, and then ran back into the crowd and died behind a concrete barricade with small arms fire ricocheting around him.
3: That was the time I became very involved, because when the martial law was declared, I saw some students from my uni, they were beaten up. Like one guy, a very young guy, he's very small, he was beaten by six cops with electric batons, and he became temporarily paralyzed. And he just couldn't stand up at all. And when he came back to the uni, he didn't even dare to say he was beaten up by the cops. He just said he wasn't careful when he was walking downstairs, he fell over.
4: I chatted with the students and told them of an old story. It's a story we all knew. There were those 1.1 billion ants living on a mountain top. One day, the mountain was ablaze. To survive, the ants had to get down the mountain. They gathered themselves into a giant ball and rolled down the mountain. The ants on the outside were burned to death, but the lives of many more were saved. My fellow students, we at the square are on the outermost layer.
5: They die for the people for all the world, not for me, not for us, for you.
4: In our hearts, we understand that only by dying can we ensure the survival of the Republic. The students sang the International again and again. They held hands tightly.
3: She told us this fairy tale about a group of ants on the top of the hill. There was this big bushfire going on at the foot of the hill, and the only way for those ants to survive is to form a huge ball, to join arm in arm and to form this huge ball to roll down the hill. And she said as the ants' ball rose down the hill, the ants outside the ball will die, but the ants inside will survive, and so will the revolution. The revolution will go on as long as we have a few ants survive. But I just thought, I was sitting outside the group, I was sitting just at the last end of the group, and she was inside, she was surrounded by us. I just had this great cynical image of us dying, and she survived.
6: 决定要所有同学撤离，但是就在这个时候，这帮刽子手他们没有信守诺言，在同学们撤离的时候，士兵带着钢盔的士兵，手持冲枪的士兵已经冲上了纪念碑的三层，没有等，指挥部把这个决定，撤离的决定告诉给大家，我们设在。
4: They had already shot our loudspeakers to pieces. That was the monument to the people, the monument to the people's heroes. They dared to open fire at the monument.
0: Prisoners held in Beijing No. 2 prison, 12th of September, 1993. Zhu Gengsheng, 26. Death commuted to life. Incitement, arson and disturbance. Shi Weicai, 3 years. Collaborating with the enemy. Chang Jingqiang, 20. Life. Causing injury. Liu Yu, 33. 8 years. Incitement. Leaking secrets. Li Jindong, 44. 6 years. Incitement. Liu Zihou, 33. 8 years. Incitement. Li Zhixin, life. Li Yujun, 24. Life. Disturbance or destruction.

0: I was a first-year student in Beijing at that time in 1989. I just didn't know anything about politics, and I didn't want to know anything about politics. I was very cynical because my parents were persecuted in the Cultural Revolution. I just didn't want to have anything to do with politics. It was the day of Hu Yaobang's funeral. When I was passing through the square, I came across this huge crowd of students and just heaps of corpses there. And I just wanted to have a look. I was very curious. As we watched, there were more soldiers, more foreign journalists, and more students and more residents from Beijing. And so I started to think about the whole movement.
1: The workers were out in force, marching with their slogans. Carders from the Beijing aircraft factory, journalists, workers, students, just everybody.
0: I went to the Tiananmen Square 2 or 3 times a week. I was learning a lot. The Tiananmen Square was like a huge stage with all sorts of people, with all sorts of purposes there. But they all had one goal, to fight for the democracy. So I was quite puzzled for the time being. I was asking around, I asked those lecturers, teachers, students, what's democracy? What does it mean? And they said, no, I'm sorry, I don't know.
1: Students from Tianjin were going in droves to Beijing, and the railway workers were allowing them free passage on the train.
0: Tiananmen Square was turned into a huge campsite, just heaps of tents set up by these universities from all over China. I thought it was like a huge party there. We had these free drinks or food donated by people from all over China, and including Hong Kong and Taiwan.
2: When I first went to Beijing, there were students in the square wearing pictures of Mikhail Gorbachev on their backs. Gorbachev's arrival amidst literally hundreds and thousands of foreign Western journalists provided a great opportunity for the student movement to make their demands known on an international stage and to gain international sympathy.
0: Every day we set up this sign saying it's the 20th day of the hunger strike, where is the government? I became very angry. I thought, God, this is a coward government. They don't dare to come out to talk to these young students. What are they doing there? They're hiding behind the red walls. They're hiding inside the Zhongnanhai.
1: Although the government had been telling people that there was chaos in the streets and that the main railway line was blocked, in fact, the reverse was true. The public security police were directing the ambulances through to the hunger strikers, directing the buses. One of the stories that was going around was that the pickpockets union had declared a moratorium on picking pockets because they didn't want to give the troops any excuse for clamping down on them. Everything was extremely orderly.
0: I just had this gut feeling that there would be something big happening that night. So I went back to my dormitory and I changed clothes. I took my dagger with me and I took my bicycle and I was dressed in black. As I was cycling along, I saw these smashed trucks and tanks everywhere along the major roads. But as soon as I entered the square, it was like in a dream. I just couldn't believe it. I saw these people with their kids, these families, strolling in the square. People were selling dumplings, wonton soup, eggs or whatever, snacks there. It was like a beautiful, normal summer night. I still can't remember the details how I became a leader there. I guess I was sitting in the front row of the students and I was wearing a huge red shirt with a red headband over my forehead, and I was jumping up and down there and chanting. And they said, okay, since you are the loudest here, why don't you conduct us to Sing Internationale? That's how I became a leader there, and I started to deliver speeches about democracy, which I didn't have an idea about. We had University of Democracy formed there, and people giving speeches. Students were chanting democracy, democracy, singing international over and over. The atmosphere was very moving. I just thought, this is the time I want to die. And isn't it exciting? And the students around me were so young. They were even younger than I. They were 18 years old. We told ourselves stories of our childhood. It was just like a big funeral service for ourselves. And later on, Chai Ling, one of the student leaders, just gave up a speech. She was standing in front of me, calling us to die in the square for democracy.
3: We therefore just sat there quietly, ready to sacrifice ourselves. Because we all knew if we continued non-violence as our highest principle, the result of our movement would be if students used sticks and bottles against those crazed soldiers armed with assault rifles and tanks. It would be the biggest tragedy of the entire pro-democracy movement.
0: The lights were just suddenly switched off, and the loudspeakers were still yelling at us. I just didn't like that female voice saying, leave the square now, otherwise you take your own responsibilities. Just shouting, and the voice was just so high-pitched because they had already switched off all the loudspeakers of the students.
1: The troops that were actually to move on Beijing were starved of news. There was a total news blackout.
0: The square itself was very dark, so some students lit some tents so we could see.
1: So they didn't know that they were being sent against students.
0: I could see hundreds and hundreds of soldiers holding their guns and with bayonets on, dashing out of the Great Hall of the People. And we just thought, okay, they're going to kill us, fine. And we just sat there, sang International really, really loudly. I feel like in a dream again, or in a movie, or in a huge party. And everybody was really, really excited, and nobody was scared. We just heard this deafening noise again, like a chainsaw or like in a huge factory or steel mill or something like that. We knew there were tanks and trucks rolling in now. And we just heard this deafening noise, and we just held each other's hands and prepared to die. And I could see these black shadows. I knew there were tanks or trucks, black shadows coming towards us.
4: Around 2200 hours on the 3rd of June, we 15 propaganda team members of the Beijing Institute of Aerospace Engineering came to Mushidi. We saw among civilians some students helping to maintain order there. A little over 100 yards away stood the troops. The 10 front rows of soldiers were carrying submachine guns and electric cattle prods. On both sides were also soldiers holding submachine guns, and the army trucks were in the middle. Before we got there, the students and the soldiers had been throwing rocks at each other. At around 22:20 hours, flames suddenly rose on the soldiers' side, and several army trucks were on fire, and the civilians cheered. Then the soldiers on both sides started to move forward. Their guns were pointed at students and civilians, and they kept shooting. Several hundred civilians and students had fallen. These frenzied bandits were shooting indiscriminately at anybody in their sight.
1: Liu Peng, male, 9. Sorry. I've got an 11-year-old, you know, and it was just his age that sort of got to me.
5: They die for us. They die for the people in all the world. They die the people for all the world. They die for them, not for me, not for us, for you.
1: Liu Peng, male, 9. Student at the Beijing Shun Chenggen Primary School. Shot in the chest, back and head by martial law soldiers at around midnight on the 3rd of June 1989, whilst near the overhead bridge in Fuxing Menwai. He died immediately. His body was later taken to Haidian District and was seen by many people there. Luo Wei, 30, worker at the semiconductors material factory, Beijing. Reportedly killed in Beijing on or around 4th of June 1989. Details not known. Piao Changkui, male, 47, performer with the Central Nationalities Song and Dance Troupe. Shot in the back of the head sometime on the night of the 3rd of June 1989. The bullet entered on the left side of the back of his head and emerged from the
0: bottom
1: right
0: neck. I saw tents being smashed. And one student yelled out, "Look at the Statue of Democracy, look at her." And we just saw Statue of Democracy collapse.
3: Our movement's simple. The goddess of democracy was crushed to bits. That was when we first saw tens of thousands of helmeted soldiers. The students ran towards them and yelled, "Dogs, fascist." As we headed west, we saw ranks upon ranks of soldiers running towards the square. Civilians, students, the horse from all the yelling continued to shout, "Fascists, dogs, beasts."
1: His body was left in the street. He had been looking for classmates who had been dispersed by the soldiers.
3: I heard after the students left, tanks and armored personnel carriers flattened the tents with the bodies inside. They poured gasoline over them and burned them. Then they washed away the traces of water.
4: The following was witnessed by an American consular official from a room on the fifth floor at the front of a hotel overlooking the street. At about 0300 hours, a large fire sprang up to the northeast of the hotel. It wasn't possible to see what was burning, but the blaze was extremely fierce. Automatic rifle fire was especially intense at that time. At about 0600 hours, I left the hotel and went to the front gate. Just outside the guardhouse where the beatings had taken place, there were about 30 or 40 abandoned plastic slip-on sandals.
0: Some students just panicked, and I couldn't help snatching the hands of two people next to me, couldn't say a word.
3: The radio kept saying that the troops had come to Beijing to deal with riotous elements and to maintain order in the capital. I think I'm the most qualified to say whether or not students are riotous elements. Anyone with a conscience should put his hand on his chest and think. Think of children arm in arm, shoulder to shoulder, sitting quietly under the monument. Their eyes are waiting the executioner's blaze. Can they be riotous elements?
0: I just heard the students crying all around me, and they were crying and yelling for help and just panic, and everybody was rushing. And I just tripped over, and I remember I had to walk over two layers of bodies. I don't think they were dead, but I ended up being beaten by one of the cops, and he was kicking my legs and saying, "Get up, you bitch." I just ran away, and I got squeezed inside the crowd again. I could only hear this noise, bludgeons, beatings, and I couldn't see anything because I was so short there. I squeezed inside the crowd. I couldn't breathe at all. I thought I was going to die.
2: The massacre itself came as a shock to everyone in terms of the extent of its bloodiness. Everyone, I think, had expected some violence, if you like, in the process of clearing the square. That had been the history of the clearings of the square since 1976 onwards at different stages. But no one expected the ferocity with which the army came in from the west, coming through, literally mowing down people, and their later clearing, so-called clearing of the square.
3: Then the tank rolled after us. It rolled over students' heads and legs. We couldn't find intact bodies for many of our classmates. Who's the riotous element?
4: We took the wounded on stretchers and went down the square towards the lane on the southeast side. As we went down the side of the square, we saw soldiers with large plastic bags north of the monument. They were putting people in the bags.
0: And I just suddenly changed my mind. I just thought, oh God, I don't want to die. I don't want to be dying like this. And I could feel my glasses smashed on my face, but I couldn't feel any pain at that moment.
3: Students put on masks because the tear gas.
0: So I got squeezed towards the entrance, but I just couldn't get into the entrance.
3: What can we do to bring back those students who were sacrificed? My compatriots, even at the darkest moment, dawn will still break. Even with the frenzied fascist creature, a democratic republic true to the people will be born.
0: As we went through the back alleys, we heard all these gunshots everywhere, and everybody was saying a civil war has just started.
3: The critical moment has come. My compatriot, all Chinese nationals with a conscience, all Chinese people, wake up. The ultimate victory must be the people's.
0: And at that time, I just felt very, very sad. I wasn't excited anymore. I just thought, what's the point of this? I mean, why are they killing people like this?
3: Down with military rule. The people will win. Long live the republic.
5: They die the people for all the world. They die for them, not for me, not for us. For you, because they won't tell truth.

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0: 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A special thanks to both Helen Thorington and Joanne Green for their generous support and collaboration in this partnership. Up next is City in a Bottle by John Rieger. Thank you for listening.
2: Well, I mean, I don't know. I think that we should...
3: Please stand by to calibrate.
4: To take his place here. Earthman.
3: Please adjust your receiving set to reproduce my voice at normal speaking volume levels.
5: Mm-hmm. That's absolutely right. That's exactly right.
3: Operators, this section contains sample peak levels at plus 12 above 250 nanowebers. Please do not alter transmission levels after this point. City in a Bottle.

0: Uh-huh.
1: That's right.
2: Uh-huh.
3: I wouldn't call it reality.
4: Very interesting.
3: That's right, that's right. One. I guess I'm having a little difficulty getting this clear.
0: It's inevitable.
4: Oh, boy.
0: Uh-huh.
3: Yes.
4: Okay.
3: The

The city of Kandor was always a place of beauty and happiness, until out of the depthless universe came its strange doom.

0: I dreamed that she was dead.
1: Structure lesson 4.
2: They're the last survivors of Krypton, so.
1: Close the book.
2: They knew it was done. They knew it was done.
1: Exercise 4.
2: There was nothing they could do about it at the time.
3: It's very, frustrating.
1: Listen to the examples.
0: We kept the body.
3: 7 feet tall.
1: Structure lesson 4.
3: 4.5 feet wide.
0: We kept the body and covered it.
1: Close the book.
0: With a thin layer of concrete.
1: Close.
3: This is the way you feel. You're like a caged animal.
0: Concrete.
1: Close the book.
2: He flew up and he shot his shrinking ray at the city.
0: All around.
3: Park Avenue.
0: To keep it from. Spoiling.
3: Madison.
2: Took it into his flying saucer, and that's all there was. That's all there was to it.
3: Skid Row.
1: Structure lesson 4. Close the book.
3: Solitary confinement.
2: Brainiac was sent out as a computer spy to find worlds for the supercomputers to rule.
1: Exercise 4.
2: For scientists.
0: I was very...
1: Listen to the examples.
0: We kept the body.
2: They're always attached to a little gas.
0: A thin layer of gas container.
2: So they always have their atmosphere.
0: From spoiling.
2: If he travels, he just puts a cork in the top.
3: This is the way you feel. You're like a caged animal.

gal in the country, your friend and comrade. It's morning, and I'm making some caffeine. I thought that what I ought to do today, before I do much of anything, is sit down and tell you how much I like you. I don't know, I just feel full of you, and I'm sick of walking around feeling so much about you, I might as well get it out. Put it on a tape, or in a letter at least. So I'm gonna make you a tape. So now, I'll tell you where I am so you can see everything exactly how it is, okay? Okay, you know where I always sit when I sit on my kitchen table? Well, that's where I'm sitting. Oh, maybe I didn't sit there when you came. I'm sitting, who cares? Anyway, I'm sitting at my kitchen table. And I've been dreaming about you. And I miss you. I don't know. Lately I've been thinking that people who are a lot of fun just aren't around a lot, are they? Anyway, just a second now. You get to hear the sound, Catherine. Listen, I'm trying real hard to get sounds in here. Mm-hmm. What do you think that is? Just a sec. I'm gonna go get that coffee.

0: Nice baby. 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
1: Nice baby.
0: Nice baby. Nice baby.
2: Polytechnical High School. 11:30, 85.
0: Buried River.
3: You know, this sort of mysterious, dark, mossy, wet, mysterious place with noises in it. 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
1: You're walking along the sidewalk and then you hear the sidewalk and the noise. 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Running water noise going underneath your feet. 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
0: Open it.
1: These natural laws that streams and rivers respond to,
0: swarming with insects. Okay, try the window.
1: There are these natural physical forces. There are these natural physical forces.
0: Beetles and bugs of all kinds and long kind of worm-like things, and somebody was turning over the soil.
1: Well, of course water finds its lowest point.
0: This is San Francisco Polytechnic.

0: take me around with you someday, Catherine? Like the ocean and stuff? Someday. On a tape recorder, and someday will you take me into a fast street?
1: Germ, I miss you, love. How is L.A.? Listen, I heard on the news that they, also known as City Council, are going to turn this place into low-cost housing. I'm serious. I love you, and I don't want you sleeping in the park. I'll be back on the hate. Love, Susan of Suburbia. Somebody was turning over the soil.
2: Mysterious, dark, wet place.
1: But you couldn't plant there because tapeworms. There were tapeworms in the soil. And I saw these tapeworms. They seemed to have unfilled capacity, like a stretched out balloon. They hung kind of limp as if they were waiting to be gorged. I don't remember who was turning over the soil, or why.
0: I've been, reading a lot of poetry lately. I think I'm feeling romantic or something. I like poetry a whole lot. And I've been reading a lot of old poetry, like Emily Dickinson and Robert Frost. I think I'm reading it because I'm escaping life. I like it. I don't want to come back. Ron says I better come back, or I don't know, he won't know where to find me. But heck, I don't know.

0: Oh, work.
1: Whoa.
0: Watch your mouth, Mr.
1: Smith. Well, I don't care.
0: Watch your mouth.
1: Get it.
0: Mr. Smith.
1: Anyway.
0: In the air,

0: The people of the city long for a larger life.
1: One of my things, so I'm going to do light for you, and this is a poem for all times. Light upon the waters, light upon the land, rays reflected from canyon walls, caressing the desert sand, sunlight, bronze, gold, reflecting flowers, leaves, and redwood centuries old.
2: 1, 2, 3, okay. Now, first question. I get the feeling you're stalling me. How come?
1: Stalling you?
2: Yeah.
1: What do you want, blood?
3: Keep speaking to him. Move him close to your lips.
1: Stalling him?
3: He will respond with little love pecks.
1: What do you want, my right leg? What do you want? I'm stalling. Moonlight, silver dusted from afar, changing barren homes into Shangri-La. Evening star pulsing like a blue-white heart, drawing loved ones closer, though a continent apart.
2: Describe your first proud accomplishment.
1: The first what?
2: Proud accomplishment.
1: Well, I guess the first time we did a little puppet show, I was proud of it. And it was December 26, 1961, so that's 24 years, Christmas.
4: Spirit light in a little child's eyes.
3: Say one phrase 10 or 15 times.
4: Ages old yet always young and wise.
3: And be sure he masters one phrase before you go on to the next.
1: And now it's your turn. Explain me what do you mean by I'm stalling. Now you tell me.
2: Okay, I'll tell you. I mean that I think you're reluctant to do this interview. Is that true?
3: Have patience.
1: Why am I reluctant to do the interview?
2: That's what I'd like to know.
3: It's all up to your diligence.
1: I don't know. I didn't think you came for an interview. I thought you came over to rap with me. But you want on a one-way street. You want me to talk, and you all you want to do is get a tape, see? So it actually it isn't a two-way street. It's a one-way street, you see? Mm-hmm.
2: Briefly describe your lifestyle.
1: No, I can't describe my lifestyle. It changes depending on the circumstances I'm in. As I said before, I don't believe anybody can really live in a hospital. Is it we all exist here, of course.
5: Hey, is there anybody in here?
3: Pick out certain times of the day for lessons.
5: I'm a friend.
6: But anyway, you know, it's so queer making these tapes because it's after about, 5 minutes of talking, you talking, you start feeling really selfish.
7: Like,
6: God, all you're doing is talking about you, but heck, you know, what can I say? That's all I gotta do is talk about me, because that's all there is.
5: Hey, is there anybody here that lives here?
3: Don't disturb him while he is eating, drinking, or playing.
5: I'm a friend.
2: Spend much time contemplating the future?
1: Well, to be honest with you, I have a little future. I'm at the end of my cycle, and if I live a few more years, that's what I'm trying to save. You want to save something? I, too, have created things in my lifetime that I want to save and pass along to someone.
4: community, you see. But so far, a lot of people taking interviews, but it adds up, as far as I'm concerned, to nothing.
3: Say one phrase 10 or 15 times.
2: You're right. That's right. I want you to talk to me, and I want to get the tape.
3: And be sure he masters one phrase before you go on to the next.
4: Well, didn't I give you the whole goddamn poem of life?
3: It's all up to your diligence.
4: Well, isn't that something? That's a very vital human poem, you see. But if you want me to sit here for 4 days giving you material, why?
8: What is the most important lesson you've learned to date?
4: I can't tell you. I couldn't. A lot of lessons. The only thing I know is to go on, that's all. Like you're doing now, yeah.
3: It may take 2 to 3 months.
4: Why? No, you tell me why.
3: But after that, progress should be rapid.
2: You want to live forever? This is how.
3: Then go on to another phrase.
4: Sunlight.
3: Repeating it 10 to 15 times.
4: Moonlight.
3: During each lesson,

0: Make the coming months, the coming years, for you and yours, eternally bright.
1: Here are a few you might like to try.
0: By the way, I have some copies of Light.
1: Good if anybody morning.
0: Want one. If anybody is rich and can put in another dollar.
1: How are you today?
2: Maybe
1: How
2: I should
1: do
2: be
1: you
2: quiet
1: do?
2: And come back later then, huh?
3: Maybe I'll take you out.
1: Beautiful day.
2: We go outside and you can hear the snow crunching under my feet.
1: How
2: Boy, there's
1: do
2: nothing
1: you do?
2: Like being in a new city, a new place, new people.
1: My name is Skip.
2: That makes you feel like you don't have the faintest idea what you're doing, doesn't it? That's the way I felt when I moved out here.
1: Skip.
2: So I got me this thing that would center me.
1: B.
2: I got me this view in my head. And every time I get crazy with not understanding where I was, I'd see it.
1: Day.
4: Hey, is there anybody here?
5: Structure lesson 4.
2: Well, Catherine. Well, Barb. I guess I'll go have some coffee now, huh? I'll see you guys later. Bye.
5: Close the book.

0: City in a Bottle was conceived and created by John Rieger. It included some artifacts provided by Catherine Stifter and Roxanne Merrifield. Synthesizers programmed and operated by Richard Driscoll and Alex Rudis, courtesy of Audernmart. Portions of this program were first performed live in the studio with Richard Driscoll, Alex Rudis, Catherine Stifter, and Marilyn Pittman. Tommy Roberts is Tommy the Puppet Man. All tape recorders operated by John Rieger.
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1: 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A special thanks to both Helen Thorington and Joanne Green for their generous support and collaboration in this partnership. 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
0: In its 10 years as a weekly national series from 1987 to 1998, New American Radio commissioned and distributed over 300 original works. Conceptual new drama, associational documentary, language explorations, sonic meditations, environmental compositions, musical explorations, and works that pioneer new dimensions in acoustic space. 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A special thanks to both Helen Thorington and Joanne Green for their generous support and collaboration in this partnership. Up next is Cold War Diaries by Rindy Eckert. Thank you for listening.
2: I show him the photograph. It was taken years ago, I say. She wouldn't look the same now. He says, the square is always full of such people, coming and going. Things happen so quietly in a crowd, he says.

0: She stands in the same position at the window. She observes the movement in the square below. She is aware of her feet. They feel large to her, like the shadow of smaller feet at any time after noon or before. She splays them purposefully. She changes her weight. This is the way a woman stands at a hotel window, she thinks. This is a comfortable position for the feet. This is the way a woman watches the square from a hotel window. But how does one vanish from such a room? From such a hotel, how does one simply disappear?
1: You can imagine the process. Surveillance, arrest, interrogation.
0: One is on vacation. One is on foreign soil. One watches the square from the window, from the hotel room. One wanders out shortly before noon with one's Polaroid. Takes one's time before the statuary, men and horses, facing in all directions, east, west. One takes a walk down a side street, out of the square, leaving everything at the hotel to be collected later.

0: 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И ми подава фотография.
1: She comes up to me and she says, I'm looking for a woman. You would have seen her in the square in the dress pictured here. She showed me a photograph.
2: Ja, ich erinnere mich an eine Frau in einem geblümten Kleid. Die las die Beschriftung der Denkmale. Sie stand direkt da drüben.
1: Yes, I remember a woman in a flowered dress reading inscriptions on the monuments. She stood right over there.
2: Já, þessi ljósmynd er eins og konan sem misti dóti sitt rétt innan við verslunarmiðstöðuna þegar hún rakst á Hermann.
1: This photograph is like the woman who dropped her things just inside the mall when she collided with a soldier.
0: Това кистенялото момиче говореше нещо на високия мъж и след това тя продължи в посока към пощата.
1: There was a chestnut-haired woman asking something of a tall man. She walked off in the direction of the post office.
3: Ich habe ihr gesagt, als ich genug nicht weder ich habe die Frau gesehen. 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Sie wird sein sehr geändert.
1: I don't remember seeing this woman, I said to her. It was a long time ago, she said she wouldn't look the same now.
2: Þetta konan sem spyr spurninga á torginu.
1: This is the woman asking questions in the square. I've seen her at the hotel. This is the woman asking questions in the square. I've seen her at the hotel. I remember a woman in a flowered dress reading the inscriptions on the monuments. She stood right over there. This is the photograph of the woman who dropped her things just inside the mall. She comes up to me and she says, I'm looking for a woman. She showed me a photograph.

There's the usual stuff. Bugs, phone tap, you open the mail. Or if it's postcards, just read. You know, you set up across the square, in the opposite hotel, get your camera, your tape recorder, standard arrangement, rotating shifts, things like that. You film everything, it's a standard practice, I mean, you record it all. And you never know what's going to be useful. I mean, the most ordinary stuff is important. I mean, in fact, the more innocent she looks, I mean, the closer you've got.

making wild recordings, that's the hard part. I mean, it's the hardest thing, actually. She walks around the square. She heads down a side street. It's impossible to anticipate what she's going to do. I mean, she turns the wrong way, and you miss half of what she said. So the best thing is to wire her. But it's next to impossible. I mean, so you're normally stuck recording wild. You're taking your chances. I mean, she goes into the John, and she comes out, and you don't know what she did in there. I mean, make a contact, make a drop. She could give away the whole country. I mean, she could flush us all down the shithole, literally, and we wouldn't know a damn thing. So you gotta anticipate. You have to anticipate her move. You gotta know when to grab her.

You have written 3 postcards. I will read them to you now, and you will tell me what they mean. Dear Eleanor, the weather is gorgeous, mostly. Overcast days like today are exceptional. I've been spending time near the water. Sometimes I wade, but more often than not, I'm content to walk at the edge, examining the odd bits, interesting stones, some abandoned curiosity, a plastic ring or charm, a photograph. Yesterday I saw a man's hat lying there, almost expectantly, as if he was buried right under it, as if you could have dug around it to find him standing there, facing east, with his hands in his pockets. Dear Bill, great weather mostly, today being the exception. I've been taking walks by the water, wading and scavenging. I probably look crazy picking up some of this stuff. A little plastic ring, a torn photograph. I'm fascinated by these ordinary pictures of complete strangers. I found a man's hat once. He could have been right under it, buried standing up, looking out at the water. Dear Katie, the weather's been mostly great, with a few exceptions, like today, when it's overcast. I enjoy walking by the water, or sometimes wading. I'm finding everything curious. All the stuff people leave behind. Snapshots, plastic jewelry, charms, like evidence of some forgotten culture. I found a man's hat lying there once and imagined him buried right under it, facing me, just about to say, "Good morning."

Let's begin again. You forget yourself. You don't see him coming. You collide. You thank him for handing you your postcard. You think about what you found that day by the water. A plastic ring, a torn photograph, a man's hat. You sit down in the park. You notice an Italian paper on the bench. You don't speak Italian, but you pick it up. You seem to be reading it. You seem to understand. You look at the pictures of Italians. You think about the Renaissance. You think about museums full of annunciations. You imagine a host of dumbstruck madonnas, bambinos and strollers on the Ponte Vecchio. You daydream. You're simply having dinner. He's just a friend. You haven't known him long. He's in the Foreign Service. You talk about different things. You discuss a movie. You talk about the Ypres file, how the movie is better than the book. You discuss the director's use of blurred foreground objects to break the tyranny of the frame. You talk about the effect of the Cold War on the aesthetics of film noir. Your hand drifts to your napkin. You take it from your lap. You put it to the left of the dinner plate. You don't recall crumpling the receipt. You don't recall leaving the receipt with the napkin. You've written several postcards. Here are three. One to Bill, one to Katie, and one to Eleanor. In each, the content is almost identical. These are your private moments. You see how careless you've been.

I ask her what day it is. I tell her I'm on vacation. I tell her I have to sit down. My foot's asleep. I ask her what time it is. She says not to worry. She says the weather has been wonderful. She says, I look old. She tells me I can't tell her anything she doesn't already know. You don't look well, she says. You look a little crazy, she says. She says, you're free to go. Today I sat up suddenly, as if I'd been shot.

All this a woman sees in the square from a hotel window. She is looking for a younger, more innocent woman. She is asking people in the square what they remember. She shows them a photograph. In her other hand, she holds a postcard from a long time ago. It describes finding a man's hat lying on a shore. It imagines a body buried, standing up as if in a casual moment, as if in an act of no consequence. He had been caught by an avalanche of sand.

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0: 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A special thanks to both Helen Thorington and Joanne Green for their generous support and collaboration in this partnership. Up next is The Logic of Waste by Francis Dyson. Thank you for listening.

0: Hey.
1: I mean, it's just that mess of people and the mess of rubbish is terrifying.

What you find is that the ladies of the home take as much care in disposing of the waste of preparing a meal as they do in the meal preparation. What they do is they divide up the garbage very clearly into seven categories, like newspapers, combustibles, non-combustibles, of course, glass bottles, aluminium and steel cans, a separate one for hazardous wastes and a separate one for bulky materials. And they've got the seven boxes. What happens is that they put them out, and the newspapers and bottles and cans are collected by a civil group, sell them to dealers, and they make the money. From the money, they've built the most fantastic play centre, school, recreational centre on the grounds of their housing estate. Anything that needs to go to, like, a rubbish dump and be dealt with goes to the Mashida Refuse Resources Recycling Centre, which is a bizarre name, but actually sort of suits, because it's not just a rubbish dump, it is a centre. The material comes in, and again it's split, so they make sure there's no metals in any of the particular categories of bins where they have they dispose of things. That centre wastes nothing. The heat that is generated is turned into electricity, which in turn heats greenhouses, which handicapped people work in. They sell their plants and then the money comes back to them. They use the very dangerous fly ash, which is produced in any method of getting rid of rubbish. They mix with the cement and they turn up with harmless pellets. And that they put into the ground to make into a park or whatever in the future.

0: So it sounds like a fairly internal system when there's the housing estate and then there's the resource centre. Would it be difficult for them to reconcile this new social cohesion that they've developed through the disposal of their garbage and other social institutions such as gift-giving, gift-wrapping, packaging of goods, which is, I believe, quite endemic in Japan? Do you think that there's any sort of contradiction between, on the one hand, the development of a sort of garbage consciousness, which is really what it is, and in a sense almost a science of garbage, classifying it, categorising it, dividing it up, and on the other, this sort of ritual of excessive packaging, excessive gift wrapping, etc.?
1: Kind of weapons.
2: It's such an obvious thing to do. Why aren't we all doing it? I mean, we've had bottles and newspaper recycling in most suburbs for years. But if you look around your suburb, does everybody in the street do it religiously?
0: Mm. I think Australians see garbage all in one heap. Either it's a product or it's garbage. We see it as this collective mass. We don't see it as individual items. Obviously, the Japanese have quite a sophisticated system of looking at their garbage.

0: It was wrapped beautifully, absolutely beautifully. I took off the first layer. Then there was, I think, three or four layers of tissue underneath. Absolutely. Took that off. Then there was the box, which there was an outer box. Then there was the actual box, which was covered in cellophane. I took that off. I opened the box. Then there were these beautifully wrapped in two or three layers of wrapping. I took the paper off that. And then I put the whole lot, I mean, all the packaging, all the gift wrapping, in the bin. So it's as if there's this enormously elaborate procedure of packaging, which is very aesthetic. But in a split second, when you unwrap the gift, it becomes garbage. I wonder if this garbage consciousness has developed also out of this.
1: But that makes sense to me.
0: It does?
1: If you have an awareness of the packaging and the ceremony of unwrapping, you are at all times aware of every level in the putting together.
0: Yes.
1: So why should you not have that awareness of all the levels in the disposal? So therefore, to me, it's an easy leap of logic to go from putting it together to taking it apart.
0: In a sense, it's almost like a reversal. It's like a beginning to love your garbage.
1: You have to.
0: Yes.
1: That is the only way it would work. You respect it and you get a return, of course. I was just thinking about seven garbage cans in my kitchen. I mean, would you really bother? I guess you would if you had to. My attitude is pretty abominable. I don't respect the food. I don't respect what I'm doing.
0: I think that's the same for most people, and I think it comes from this very strange division between the
1: having
0: good and
1: it.
0: The bad.
1: Yeah. We don't differentiate, therefore, we just bundle it all together.

say the Japanese are very successful in eliminating their garbage. Does that then mean that there's more room to create more garbage?

the idea of elimination of this kind of weapons have been already supported in the United States, in the Soviet Union, and in the outside world.

0: organization.
1: What was the initial response in the Soviet Union towards that proposal?
0: The
1: program of elimination.
0: Of elimination. Well, I could be frank that not all, of course, Soviet citizens approved immediately these proposals.

0: The radical step was taken by the Soviet Union when we decided that each side should not simply reduce these kind of weapons, but should agree to total zero on these kind of weapons, eliminate them all. We proposed that all countries in the world should forgo nuclear arms.
1: Forgo in the sense of eliminate.
0: In a sense of eliminate.

0: These kind of weapons should be eliminated in the presence of American and Soviet inspectors.
1: This is the verification.
0: Yes, procedures. This is verification. Each side will have the right to conduct on-site inspections on each other's territories for 13 years.

Now, the question is how these missiles will be eliminated. The sides agreed that they will take parallelly few roads for elimination. That is, by explosive demolition, by burning, by launching these missiles, the carcass of the missile will be eliminated as well. So, according to the treaty, the front section of a missile will be crushed or flattened by a giant press. So, special presses have been constructed by both sides for that purpose.

0: Not all equipment will be demolished, destroyed, you know. Some of the parts might be used for civil needs. On those parts are eliminated, which do not cause any serious problem to the environment, you know. So far as nuclear charges are concerned, they are dealt with differently. They may be used either in civil reactors or it's high degrees, so they might be used for other purposes as well, you know. But I do not have the information on that.
1: I just could open one secret, you know.
0: What will be left after might be used for making agricultural tools, or they say discussing the children crabs. No, it's children tramps. Prams.
2: Yes, of course.
0: So the babies' prams will be made out of the material which have been used, you know, for these missiles. Isn't it a surprising way of dealing with the missiles, with these dangerous weapons?

There have been media coverage both in the Soviet Union and in Western Europe, in the United States, of the acts of elimination of these kind of weapons. There have been celebration, and under the request of the United Nations, one of our sculptors is creating a special monument to these occasions. They will use parts of these missiles for creating a monument to the destruction of these weapons. And when these monuments are installed, I hope we'll have more and more to toast this event.

Unfortunately, I do not have figures how much will be either saved or wasted now, because enormous resources were used both by United States and the Soviet Union to build such powerful weapons. And of course, once you are eliminating them, so you are simply wasting those resources which were already spent.

0: And they consume everything inside.
1: This is the clear result of the process of elimination, of the process of the treaty.

Our friends were looking forward to tonight, anticipating a taste of that exuberance and sexuality which seems to inhabit even the thought of Spanish and Latin American dance. Why, just the promise of people stamping and shouting together was, you know, exciting. Alien, of course, a touch disturbing, but without doubt, there was something mysteriously enticing about the whole dangerous idea. And driving through the gentle, tree-lined streets of Canberra, moving closer to a foreign world, where who knows, even the garbage isn't sealed in plastic bags, but is picked over, reused and scattered, they could feel rising within them a secret desire to be loud and alive in the midst of death, perhaps, to celebrate with joy and passion and tragedy, to be unashamedly emphatic. Un cuadro de flamenco in the Kayleen High School Hall.

And here I diverge a little and talk about the idea of home. Home isn't necessarily some place that you love or hate particularly. I mean, it's a place that knows you, that you know that when you're there, it returns you to how you always are when you are there. And high school halls are homes for a lot of us, and, you know, my friends included. And so when they arrived, hopeful, excited, all a quiver, the Carnegie High School Hall with its raised end stage and the slatting seats and the hard railing floor, and invoking the ghosts of assemblies past, it cast its very familiar spell and began to steal away the very sense of danger and dirtiness, the dream that had drawn them there.

0: then, as the Anglo-Celtic dancers from the Marjorie Francis School of Spanish and Latin American Dance appeared and disappeared behind a noisy curtain and tried to organise themselves in their recalcitrant cassette player.
1: My friends found themselves asking, is that all?
0: And what about? But I thought... But no. No, they had it wrong. They weren't here to absorb the fire, the pain, the struggles and achievements of another culture. Because that's not what a multicultural event in our almost perfect new capital could ever be. In their enthusiastic naivety, they'd got an ass about. They weren't here to take, but rather, with the artists, they were here to give to this predominantly Hispanic audience a taste, an understanding of what it is that makes Australia, and most particularly Canberra, exactly that.
2: To our Hispanic brothers and sisters who have made Australia home, see that we can do your dances too.
0: Without the passion. And our meticulous guitars, our careful steps, these quaint and foreign clothes, they are the measure of our understanding, and that is enough. For Australia is a modern country, and our future is not in embracing others. Neither the first Australians nor the most recent. It is in sharing with you how we are and what you will become. From the seed of that early disappointment emerges a pride in who they are and what Australia is.

0: as they wound their way back home, the beauty of the Canberra night, its secure dark houses, peacefully and separately asleep, bore witness to the dignity, to this growing pride.
1: I mean, it's just that mass of people and the mass of rubbish.
0: And the garbage bins are sentinels, sealed from dogs and strangers on the street.
2: Some of the parts might be used for civil needs.
0: And speaking volumes of the path that lies ahead.
3: In a sense, it's almost like a reversal. It's like a beginning to love your garbage.
0: There is no need to rage into the night. But just go gentle, private, quiet.
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1: In its 10 years as a weekly national series from 1987 to 1998, New American Radio commissioned and distributed over 300 original works. Conceptual new drama, associational documentary, language explorations, sonic meditations, environmental compositions, musical explorations, and works that pioneer new dimensions in acoustic space. Wave Farm is thrilled to partner with New American Radio to ensure these works remain available to listeners today and into the future. 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A special thanks to both Helen Thorington and Joanne Green for their generous support and collaboration in this

words. And during the blossoming time, you have the mustard growing up from the ground, and I'm pretty short, and as a child, I would run into the mustard, and, you know, it would be over my head. And so I'd lay down, and I'd see yellow, pink, white, and then the blue sky. And it's just

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Once in school, being asked what my nationality was, I replied, Catholic. Because I guess that's what I thought I was. My nationality was Catholic, Christianity. And it wasn't till much later that I understood that the reason I felt so different was because I wasn't the Mexican-American. I was told that my father was an Indian and an Aztec. Originally, I was told my mother, Spanish, originally from Spain. It wasn't till just recently that I found out that my mother is not from Spain, that she's Mayan. I'm on the road, a search for who I am. I guess I've always been on this road, but not knowing. But the fields, growing up in the fields of California, is one place I will always remember because

0: Community House. Pura Fe. Born Pura Fe Antonia Crescioni in 1959 in New York City. The daughter of a Tuscarora mother and a Venezuelan father. Preceded on her mother's side by four generations of seven singing sisters. Attended Lincoln Square Academy for Children of Performing Artists. Studied with the American Ballet Theater and Martha Graham. Sang with Duke Ellington's orchestra. Appeared on Broadway in numerous productions. A founding member of the singing group Pura Fe and Sunny, and a member of the board of directors of the American Indian Community House.
1: Guatano, Guatano.

0: It took 33 years to finally get home. A place that I knew in my heart. A place that I remember. It's very familiar. All these years in New York City. Always very foreign to me. And I looked at my mother's face through the years and my grandparents' faces. Real Indian faces. They don't look like anybody in New York City. Only me. We were different. We didn't fit with anybody else. I just wanted to go home because I knew it was where I belonged, where I came from.
1: Tell them that I know.
0: Well, we got back there and we saw lots of old plantations. Looked like it had been left there from the time my great-grandparents left. Old houses where a lot of my relatives lived, and they served masters as slaves. And it was all a mixture of African people, Tuscarora Indians, and Scot-Irish. And we met so many people down in the different townships who were related to every one of them. Old people that could tell you great old stories. They knew why we came, and they're hoping that we tell the world about something that happened there, and especially the war in 1712. It was a huge war where the British came in, and down there by the Neuse River, there must have been at least 20 different tribes, and we're talking thousands and thousands of people that lived there. Well, they came in and they started enslaving the people and sending them all over the place, into the Caribbean, to England. They massacred many, and they enslaved the rest, and that was my family. See, back then, they also erased on the census records. After slavery had been abolished, you would never find any Indian on a census record, not in North Carolina, never. You are either colored or mulatto or black or white. And no matter what the truth was, the census man would never write Indian. If you said you were Indian, you were truly executed. And there are stories of Tuscarora people hiding in people's basements. Also, a lot of them did not use the word Tuscarora anymore. That got lost. You said Cherokee or other things. Mulatto, back then, the meaning of mulatto was either black and white or Indian and white, just meaning that you were mixed blood. If you were not white, you were colored. That was another thing that they wrote. So through the years, they just ingrained on these people that you were not white, but you were also not Indian. So I don't know how to explain it. There's just a lot of shame in my family and in many families. And I just don't want to have to feel that way. I just want to wipe it off me, and I'd be more ashamed to be ashamed of who I am. And all I want to do is just make it better and try to reverse and start changing so my children won't feel the way my family did, that they'll be able to talk proudly of who they are and start bringing out the old traditions and stories from the old ones before the war. And that's what we're doing.

0: You know, growing up all these years in New York City, being Indian, you are not around Indian people and Indian culture, so you're always keeping your eye out for Indian faces. It's just something you really starve for, to be with people like yourself. There was one time I was on the bus, and there was a young woman sitting there, and I said, "Oh, it's an Indian lady." I said, "I wonder where she's from." And she had a white jumpsuit on with little watermelons on it, and she was reading a book. And I kept seeing her over and over, like on that bus that went cross town to my mother's plant store. And she, I guess she'd be going to work also. You know, about a year of that, and then a bunch of my friends from the American Indian Community House took me to a rehearsal at La Mama Theater, and there she was, this young woman, and she was singing duet with another woman. I heard her singing, and I said, "She sings real nice, so I'd like to sing with her." And eventually we met, and
1: that's when we actually really started, you know, singing, and yeah, I guess with different groups and stuff, with your group at the mm-hmm. time. I think it was 8 pieces, and it was a jazz fusion music. A lot of neat bass runs with good rhythm. It was good. It was electric, and it was wild. And then we took a break.
0: Yeah.
1: And I started working at a store in Soho. And Puta Faye came in running one day with her new baby, all squished up. It was freezing cold in December, and she had the baby just strapped to her chest, and she opened it up, and it was her daughter, Nikia, and she was all crinkly from being in her jacket for so long. So that was the beginning of mommyhood. So her daughter Nikki was born, and then I got pregnant and expected to... I thought I was having a girl, but the last minute I was told it was a boy, so I had to figure out a boy's name. So then it was my son Dustin, and then Leyland, Puta Faye's son, and then my youngest, Jesse.
0: Yeah, they dropped out like dominoes. Blip, blip, blip, blip,
1: blip. Blip.
0: So, oh, yeah, then Sunny and I became seamstresses, and no one would buy our bright colored ribbon shirts. They were just too way out. And
1: too
0: so
1: wild.
0: And that's right. But not for us, so we divided the clothes between us. And eventually we started singing again. I had a jazz group, and Sunny would sing with me. And one day we got a call to open up for the American Indian Dance Theater and Joy Harjo out at the Powhatan Reservation out in New Jersey. They asked if I would come to sing, and I said, I called Sunny, "I can't use a jazz group and, you know, electric, you know, opening for them." I said, "How about if we take everything and put it down to a drum?" And she said, "That sounds a good idea." So we started creating songs with just the drum. And we called everyone we could find, like flutes, backup singers, all kinds. Our idea is what you hear now. And that's how it started, and it never stopped. And it just grew, and it's taken us all over. It's taken us home. It's taken us everywhere, in and out of Indian communities from all over the place.
1: And the neat thing about it is it's not so much like the music that we were doing before, where it was, you know, it was separate from our way of life. This is our life. It's not separated. In other words, it's the way we are. It's the way we live. It's one. And I think it's real special.
0: Yeah, really special.

0: Sometimes we write songs together. Sometimes we write them separately. Pudafé has done a lot more writing than I have. I learned a lot from her, I think.
1: Oh, I thank you.
0: And, you know, in this creating, I can say I didn't really recognize it right away, but just in the basic of the drum, the heartbeat is a beginning. And then with that comes other sounds, other feelings. So in creating, that's what we usually start with, the beat of the drum, the basic beginning. And then from then on, we just open up and start creating.
1: That's one way.
0: It's not always like that, but that's one way.
1: Sometimes we write that way. Sometimes a lyric or a word or a phrase is musical. Sometimes there's something you want to say, and sometimes your heart will bring a melody to it. You know, it's just like the song, I'm Going Home, you know, I'm going home. So sometimes it just comes together. Sometimes you just have a melody, and then you find words that describe that melody to you. What does that sound like to you? And like Sunny said, sometimes the drum, sometimes just the rhythm itself suddenly calls something out of you to sing, and then maybe words, and
0: maybe no words sometimes.
1: Maybe no words, and that's like what they call straight singing, straight songs, where they just sing vocables. And the rattle, you know, rattle has its the same, and sometimes we write on piano.
0: And sometimes we stop, which is original.
1: So we have different...
0: We even wrote a song once in Pathmark. Well, it started at the kitchen table and it continued in Pathmark.
1: Yeah.
0: That was Equinox.
1: No.
0: Yes, it was.
1: Was it? I thought it was Summer Solstice.
0: Oh, it was Summer Solstice. That's
1: summer
0: right.
1: Summer Solstice.
0: That's what I meant.
1: You named that. Summer Solstice. Equinox was only written at the kitchen table.
0: Right.

0: There's other stuff we do that's not northern.
1: There's a song that I learned in the Nahuatl language that we used to sing once in a while.
0: And we did a piece together called The Condor Meets the Eagle that represents north and south as a unity. And we're going to be working with Marcos Arcentales this summer, doing a project called The Condor Meets the Eagle. And that will be a combination of Northern Cree drummers, or singers, I should say, and South American Andean musicians. We're all flying to Canada to work. And then you've got Profe and Sunny, who just sort of do their own crazy stuff. So that's a combination there of native music coming from different directions.

0: Well, I guess the one concert I remember real vivid is the one we just came from out at Shiprock, Arizona. I mean, New Mexico. It's Four Corners area. And we're out in Navajo land. We did a lot of work out there. But I remember the first concert we did at the school early in the morning. And we got up on the stage, and just to see all those beautiful Indian children's faces just sitting there staring at you, 700 of them. And they were so beautiful, and they were so receptive. And I think I almost started to cry. I think all four of us ladies that were there for the concert to sing really felt the same way, and we were just so thankful to be there. And we went to another high school and did workshops, and at first the students there looked at us like we were like from outer space, because we were asking them to sing this song, and this was a chorus group, and we wanted to teach them in three-part harmony, Follow Your Heart's Desire. And they were so shy at first, but they finally learned it, and at lunchtime they came back and they were singing it over and over with us, and by the time it was time for us to leave, they were like hanging on us. We couldn't get out of there. They were pulling our arms, they were all in our faces, and their eyes are so innocent just staring at you, and it's like they trust you, and they really love what was happening, and you have to nurture that and take care of that. It was really special. And I think what's good is that what we're bringing to the Indian communities, to the young people and to the older people, what we're doing is coming from our roots. So we're honoring the people that we come from, the land that we come from. And this is something that's really important for the children to grow up with and see that there is pride and that our traditions should not get lost and our lands should not be lost. Everything we have and who we are should not be lost. There's something there to continue for the children to come. And I think that's one of the things that we're getting across. That's what it seems to be. And just taking the interest in who we are and bringing it forward. And that being Indian is good.
1: It's good. It's not bad.

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0: In its 10 years as a weekly national series from 1987 to 1998, New American Radio commissioned and distributed over 300 original works. 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A special thanks to both Helen Thorington and Joanne Green for their generous support and collaboration in this partnership. Up next is Streets, Paris, Tokyo by Kay Mortley. Thank you for listening.
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0: While with a wooden leg, what did you see in Paris town?
1: I saw a house all burnt down.
0: What did you see inside the house?
1: Three children hiding, quiet as a mouse.
0: What did you give them?
1: Threepence to play with.
0: What did they say?
1: Thank you, little cripple. But I'm not crippled, I'm just a bit crumpled.
2: Rue de l'Abbaye, place de l'Abbé Basset, rue de l'Abbé Carton, rue de l'Abbé Enoch, rue de l'Abbé Gillet, rue de l'Abbé Grégoire, rue de l'Abbé Groux, place de l'Abbé Leboeuf, rue de l'Abbé Migne,

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8: 書道はどこで始まったのか? Where does the writing begin?絵画はどこで始まったのか? Where does the painting begin?
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8: 二人とも
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8: どこに
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12: Menilmontant, boulevard 2. Menilmontant, passage 2. Menilmontant, place 2. Menilmontant.
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13: My own street, Rue Saint-Martin. Because it's a street that is divided up into so many different parts, and each part is different. It goes to almost every period of history because you have a very old medieval part where it's narrow and there are no cars.And then it crosses the Place Beaubourg with the Pompidou Center. And then it goes into a block which is pure 18th century with very elegant old buildings. And then as it moves further north, it gets very tacky and it goes into the garment district where all of the shops are selling wholesale cheap clothes. And then you start getting mixtures of populations, lots of Vietnamese and Indians. And you move a little bit further north and...It gets quite frankly scary because it's in a neighborhood which is very seedy. And it's sort of like a microcosm of Paris because it's got everything from the oldest parts of Paris to the very newest.
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17: Rue Mouffetard. It's full of life. It's full of people. It's full of nice smells. You get the feeling that people are out of doors all the time, move around. It's a very lively street. Then I like Rue Saint-Jacques. Because you have the feeling that if you walk down Rue Saint-Jacques, you end up in Spain.
6: The Rue Saint-Jacques led to Spain and to the shrine of Saint-Jacques of Compostela. The Rue Galande led to Italy. The Rue de la Harpe ran parallel to the Rue Saint-Jacques, winding serpentine from the Seine to the south of France. The Rue Mouffetard was the main Roman road to the south. The Rue Saint-Antoine is the main road out of Paris to the east.
17: L M N O P Q.
2: The meeting.
8: Rendezvous.
2: Here.
8: ここに.
2: Tonight.
8: 今晩.
2: Today.
8: 今日.
2: What time?
8: 何時に?
2: Tomorrow.
8: 明日.
2: 4 o'clock.
8: 4時.
17: Tell me your favorite street, and
15: the street I like the best if I want to do some shopping is La Rue du Commerce. But there was some time I take l'avenue Montaigne.
12: Le quai de la Seine.
17: Embankments. 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
17: It belongs to another age.
18: It's a street somewhere in the Marais. Probably for limited horizons, yeah?
2: The rendezvous.
8: Rendezvous.
2: Maybe.
8: Tabun.
2: Impossible.
8: Dekinai.
2: Tired.
8: Tsukareta.
2: I want to sleep.
8: Netai.
17: R S T
18: Rendez-vous. Cité du rendez-vous. Rendez-vous du
6: Saint-Louis. Non, c'est Cour Saint-Louis. 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Saint-Louis en île. Saint-Luc. Saint-Luc.
19: Tour. Tour des Dames. Tour Saint-Jacques. Tour des Vannes. Tourelle. Tourelle. Tourlac. Tournefort. Tournon. Tournon. Tournon. Tourtil. Tourtil.
2: But the streets of this city have no names. The largest city in the world is practically unclassified.
8: Tokyo.
2: The streets of this city have no names.
8: 地下鉄河原町駅で降りて、そうです、高島屋が見えるはずです。末広、靴屋の角を曲がってください。
2: You must orient yourself, not by book, not by address, but by walking, by sight, by habit, by experience. Here, every discovery is intense and fragile. Repeated or recovered only by the memory of the trace it has left in you. To visit a place for the first time is to begin to write it.
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20: 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New American Radio was organized by Helen Thorington, executive producer, and Regina Beyer, associate producer. A special thanks to both Helen Thorington and Joanne Green for their generous support and collaboration in this partnership. Up next is I Don't Speak English, Only Vato by Guillermo Gomez Peña. Thank you for listening.
22: The following program may contain offensive language. I mean, Spanish.

0: Mexiphobia is expressed in the emblematic territory of language. Though mostly a symbolic gesture, the English-only initiative clearly reflects a larger cultural sentiment. In contemporary America, Spanish is still perceived as an outlaw language, lingua polluta. It is the language of the dispossessed, the maid, the chauffeur, the waiter, the construction worker, and the street vendor, as well as the language of crime, gangas, drugs, and illegal immigration. At best, it can also be the language of exotic vacations, passionate weekend love affairs, and sexy tropical music, but never the language of great poetry, noble diplomacy, political intelligence, or spiritual enlightenment. Why? Está con nosotros la ley mexicanóloga Holly.
1: Just call me Holly.
0: Holly, just Holly. Doctora de No Ropa Institute in Boulder, Colorado. She's here with us tonight to tell us how gringos are socialized in the Southwest. So, Holly, just Holly, how much Spanish did you know?
1: Well, I learned a few words while I was growing up.
0: Like?
1: Oh, like taco.
0: And then?
1: Well, chi-chi.
0: And?
1: Nalga.
0: Oh, my God. Can you tell me a couple more?
1: Well, pito.
0: So, which was your first experience with Mexico?
1: Oh, well, I mean, my parents were very prejudiced, and they just tried to instill that prejudice in me. I mean, they told me these really horrible things when I was little about how dirty it was and how all the people were really awful and that I had to stay away from them, that it wasn't safe for me to be around them.
0: So, Holly.
1: Yes?
0: Simplemente, Holly. Which was the last time you were in Mexico?
1: Oh, I go there all the time, looking for materials for my altars.
0: For example, where do you go?
1: Oh, I've gone to, I've gone to Oaxaca, and I've gone to San Cristobal de las Casas.
0: And how do you find people down there?
1: Oh, I travel very cheap.

José Alejandro Rivera for the Wave Farm Radio Art Archive. Alejandra Perez Nunez was born in Chile in 1972. She has developed her practice as a noise artist, hacktivist, media designer, and university professor under her real name and also the name El Pueblo de China. Her live work, installations, and radio pieces have been presented internationally. Over her career, she has performed research on cartography and the activation of social networks, sensors, radio, land art, and invisible landscapes, all of which merge with her interest in cultural criticism and people's right to free and open knowledge. Un elemento en común alfa, or A Common Element Alfa, is a radio piece commissioned for Museo Reina Sofía Radio in 2014. The work presents a fiction that tells a story of a journey from Erika in Chile to Tengrinur, a salt lake in Tibet. From there to Antarctica and to, quote, the ionosphere along the lines of magneto-ionic flow. The journey is narrated with Spanish voices, both computer-generated and human. In addition, listeners hear the static and drones of very low frequency, or VLF waves, that fill the electromagnetic space with sounds of seals recorded in Antarctica under a frozen lake, all made possible with specific recording techniques such as a VLF receiver and a hydrophone. Using this mixture of materials, which at times is affected with computer programming, the artist, quote, analyzes this electromagnetic space, which is inaudible to the naked ear, but occupies a layer of our geography in which our culture, economy, science, and art develop.

0: You just heard Un Elemento en Común Alfa, or A Common Element Alfa, a radio piece by artist Alejandra Perez Núñez, also known as El Pueblo de China. To learn more about the piece and Alejandra Perez Núñez, visit the Radio Art Archive at wavefarm.org. 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
1: I'm Jess Spear for the Wavefarm Radio Art Archive, and it's my honor to introduce File Name Future Facts, a 1990 piece by the performance artist Rachel Rosenthal. This piece is emblematic of Rosenthal's prominent themes of environmentalism and animal rights in her work, particularly the importance of preserving some areas of the earth from human impact and control. I don't want to give away too much, so let's hear the piece now.

0: I got a fax today. It turned out to be a communication from the future. People decades from now have apparently figured out how to fax through a time warp, and I assume that my number came up by chance. Let me read you this letter now. Hail to you, whoever you may be, persons of the last century from the previous millennium. We are sending you this time warp communication by fax, aiming for the 70s decade of the 20th century.
1: ¿Estáis listos? ¿Empezamos?
2: No, el botón rojo.
3: Go.
1: Sí, los números. Escucho al 10.
0: We're not guaranteed absolute accuracy yet and are still experimenting. We may therefore hit somewhat earlier or later. No matter, we wish to communicate and send greetings.
4: Hello.
1: Hola, ¿qué tal?
4: Despecia. Dao.
1: Zorionak.
5: Yo.
0: Howdy.
5: Gabon.
1: Hello.
4: Bonjour.
0: We're happy to report that all is well now, after the great calamity of the interim. We have pulled through and won the day. The populations were much depleted, of course, but those of us who survived now reside in SSCs.
6: Self-sufficient communities. Computer-generated clarification.
0: We're sending you this missive from SSC-57. The computer who wrote it automatically translates into 20th century language. There are three of us working on this project. We're confident that we shall be understood.

Our world is wonderfully managed and controlled. Each SSC is like all the others. Why experiment with a tried and true formula? This all

0: also discourages curiosity, which might impel people to wish to travel the no man's lands between SSCs to visit others if the novelty lure existed. The dome is virtually invisible, and the pipes and conduits are perfectly camouflaged. Each SSC contains several climatic zones, each equipped with appropriately engineered flora and fauna. Evaporation from the bodies of water and precipitation are computerized, so that rain and snowfall are irregularly timed to emulate unpredictable weather.
1: What do you think the atmosphere conditions will be like today?
2: I think it's going to rain.
1: Those alkaline rains really whiten my teeth.
2: I bet it will rain. I saw them program a cumulonimbus cloud yesterday.
3: But then it will definitely rain tomorrow.
0: People still talk about the weather here, although we control its technology. A throwback to the old days, perhaps. The food chain is strictly regulated. There is a certain amount of variety, even though flesh food can no longer be termed animals, since most is pooled and the rest is headless and tube-fed. Some breeds of animals are engineered and released in the so-called wilds or as pets. They're picturesque and harmless. There are no odors, and people's sense of smell has atrophied. We are computer literate, but no one reads or writes. Computers do that for us. People are very happy. We're intrigued with the concept of art. No art has been manufactured since a long time ago when our lawmakers deemed it superfluous and subversive. And we have trouble conceptualizing what it might have amounted to in the past.
1: How many Zoladinians does it take to screw in a laser flanger?
2: How many?
3: How many?
1: None, because they don't use them.
3: Oh. Okay, here. Why did the computer go down?
2: Why?
3: Because it was user-friendly. Do you know how to access this program?
2: No, but if you hum a few bars, I can fake it.
0: We do have entertainers trained in the various skills of triggering the laughter response, but we don't call that art. Schools teach history, among other disciplines, and there has been a lot of reappraisal concerning what happened in the last century. It is hard for us to imagine things like the Holocaust, war, terrorism, nuclear bombs, AIDS, unchecked proliferation of human populations, and other symptoms of barbarism. We know that the great calamity could have been averted with enlightened global policy beginning in the 50s and the 60s decades of the previous century. That was not to be, as a result of the barbarian inability to perceive the big picture.
4: So ならなかったのは、広い目で見た状況を判断することのできなかった愚かさの結果でした。
0: Standard wisdom here has it that the 80s was the cutoff point. After that, massive deterioration spurred tentative patchwork attempts which were almost pointless. The crash was inevitable, but it still took some by surprise, amazingly enough. We don't teach religion because we now perform the duties and operations once attributed to mysterious divinities. The process of de-deification began with the end of nature.
5: The time it was realized that there was nowhere one could go to avoid the man-made. Since the atmosphere breathed there had been humanly altered beyond remedy, thereby triggering massive changes in all natural processes, computer-generated clarification.
3: Our people don't seem to miss the concept of a Godhead, and our behavior is perfectly in keeping with social and moral acceptability. thanks to the implants.
2: Implants. Should we say that?
3: Why not?
1: Implants are a perfectly legitimate technological answer to disorder.
6: Very rarely, a deviant will try to leave the SSC, and even more rarely will succeed in doing so, usually citing boredom as the cause. Apparently this boredom, a sensation most of us are not familiar with and cannot recognize, brings on acute fits, convulsions, uncontrollable behavior, and physical seizures of all kinds.
1: We hope never to be in a position to behold an outbreak of boredom.
3: We must find her.
6: Anyway, it seems that a few people, having fallen prey to this affliction, have sought escape and found a way out of the SSCs.
2: Calm down.
7: No!
1: Grab her!
7: No!
2: You were never
6: Recently, one of them returned after an extended sojourn outside and, in spite of the period of deprogramming and rehabilitation, still managed to remember enough to tell some of us in great secrecy about that world. According to the deviant, there are small bands of them, all escapees and boredom sufferers who live there. It's extremely hot.
7: So hot. And then suddenly,
6: huge bodies of water flood the lands without warning.
7: Cold. And there's no green.
6: Landscapes
7: no
6: are completely
7: trees.
6: Different
7: no
6: from
7: trees.
6: Ours.
7: No leaves.
6: Gone are the neat rows of
7: no
6: genetically
7: rows.
6: Cloned tall trees with their branches all angled at the same degree. Growing lush and green in predictable ways.
7: Branches.
6: It seems that there are almost no tall trees left. Smaller ones grow helter-skelter, their branches aiming every which way. There are no groves, and these bushes are surrounded with many stumps and charred trunks.
7: Oh, the earth is ruined.
6: The earth is scarred with terrain features denoting great stress and upheavals.
7: Or some implosion.
6: Huge mountains.
7: And
6: deep
7: canyons. And caves.
6: Broken boulders.
7: And rocks and stones.
6: Fissures, mud banks. Strange formations and barren flats.
7: Animals
6: everywhere
7: so
6: are the
7: ugly.
6: Remnants of the destroyed civilization.
7: Rotting.
6: Festering.
7: Filth. And these animals.
6: Most amazing is the fauna, unknown and ugly shapes, emitting noises and odors and sometimes lethal to people.
7: And sometimes they kill people.
6: There are swarms of insects, tiny and large.
7: Huge wings. No food. And the people
6: out there.
7: Hungry.
6: Food is a constant worry, and people driven by uncontrollable hunger have been known to murder individual animals. In spite of the fact that they possessed heads.
7: And the sun, they're so afraid of the sun. It's dangerous. So they don't go out. The animals and the people, they stay out of the sun. They're
6: The sun is also a great worry. And people and animals go to great lengths to avoid being caught in its rays. We don't believe that those on the outside have knowledge of art either. Burdened as they are with the harsh realities of survival, which we are not. Still, the deviant said that some of them carried non-utilitarian artifacts about on their persons. But the most amazing is this. These bands of humans swear that they prefer the dangers and terrors out there to the SSC life, and that they will never return.
7: No, never. No.

0: stream. Watch out!
1: She said that their religious practice seemed to consist mostly of collective cleanups. She said it was incredibly dirty out there, and that the filth was ugly and dangerous. The cleanups were like big collective ordeals and sacrifices, and some people even became ill or lost life and limb in their observance. Still, they apparently did it as an expression of respect and veneration, she said, and added that she did not understand.
0: I do not understand.
1: Those who left must have dug up some sort of ancient information during the cleanup rituals, because they taught themselves a version of history different from ours. The deviants said that these people believe that our ancestors came to the great catastrophe as a result of a tragic mistake in thinking, rather than, as per the orthodox belief we hold, that a proliferation of pernicious technology was what brought on the crash. The deviants' version of history has it that this aberration of our ancestors' worldview consisted in a perception of themselves as separate from and superior to everything else on the planet, and therefore entitled and licensed to use and exploit all non-human entities surrounding them according to their, our ancestors', needs and desires, and for their personal gain. This, according to the deviants, had been the prevalent philosophy among our ancestors for many millennia, and all of people's actions and behavior resulted from it. As, blinded by their erroneous convictions, they ignored the realities of finiteness and fragility, of systemic causality, of the global feedback loop set in motion by disharmonious and short-sighted tempering, and seemingly buttressed in their suicidal activities by theologies invented to justify them, our ancestors proliferated beyond any rational mass and crashed. It's hard for us today to conceive of a world where such an attitude could prevail, since we know nothing of things that are not created by ourselves. We do it all. We control, we create. All there is us. We have no need for domination. All there is are our things. It is us. We have no need for domination. Since all things owe their existence to us. We could possibly imagine that out there such thinking might take hold. But here we are proud of the progenies of our collective brain. And we spend our time and energy fabricating, controlling, fine-tuning, and calibrating all there is.
2: Domination is not a viable position when nothing confronts us as other.
3: We hope you will receive this experiment in TWC.
4: Time warp communication, computer-generated clarification.
3: We know that nothing will alter the course of events. But we can at least wish you good luck in the coming calamity, and as the French used to say,
1: Bon courage.
5: Bon courage.
6: Bon courage.
1: Signed,
3: Number.

0: another page arrived after a short time lapse. It read,
1: P.S.
2: P.S.
1: They left,
2: but they didn't disclose the most important fact about our world. Computer WTD number 80-57469-3312.
1: Take it upon myself
2: to rectify this omission with the following information. The population inside and outside the SSCs is entirely constituted of female mules, i.e. of sterile females. Three decades ago, A virus attacked all male chromosomes and fetuses. Females were born, but parthenogenetic research being incomplete, conception cannot be activated. Lifespans are lengthened, but not eternal. Once these females die out, the species Homo sapiens sapiens will become extinct. It is believed that these viruses originated with those developed last century in the war against the so-called medfly, the Mediterranean fruit fly. That species was wiped out, but the virus got out of control. Computer-generated clarification.

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1: This is Andy Stuhl for the Wavefarm Radio Art Archive. Today I'm introducing a piece called Morning Good, a remix celebrating Black life. Morning Good is the work of Black Siren Radio, which is one outlet for the We Be Imagining initiative. We Be Imagining combines academic research and the performance arts to propel critical conversations around race, gender, class, and disability. Morning Good exemplifies this approach by collaging music and archival audio, including academic work. A keystone source for the remix is a 2017 talk by sociologist Ruha Benjamin. But we also hear Pauline Rogers, Joshua Bennett, Mamie Till, Kendrick Lamar, Ghetto Boys, Tupac, and others. The producers of Black Siren Radio, which airs on Columbia University station WKCR-FM, intend for the piece to advance an artistic practice of remixing and reamplifying Black scholarship. Here is Morning Good.
2: Converging pandemics. That the threat was never only COVID, but the licensing of brutality under the guise of law and order.
3: No, I'd only seen it twice in my whole life. The first time, I was too protective, and my parents did understand that I was a gift.
4: You know what I mean? Listen to the words that people say in their lyrics, and tell me if that's some real if that's real to you. You know what I mean? Listen to what they're saying. Don't just bob your head to the beat. Peep the game.
5: Come celebrate with me that every day something has tried to kill me and has failed.

0: the strong in me, I still smile.
1: I love myself. The world is a ghetto.
2: To hold somebody accountable for what's happening now, you almost have to dig up graves.
3: As people would file by the casket, almost one in every five would faint. And this included men, women, and children. And the screams, I mean, the screams were just incredible. It was almost as if people were looking at their own child there rather than a stranger they didn't know. It was at that time that I knew Emmett was not just mine, he was a universal child.
2: Because it go back so far. It didn't just start. It didn't just happen. You just keep getting people in position who not changing it is the problem. But in order to deal with holding somebody accountable, you got to go way back. So what's happening, you got to actually have legislators and people actually going to the facility, actually talking to people like they're people and not just walking in, ignoring them like you're looking at the paint on the wall, but actually humanize them, bring them in, you know, find out that they, ask them their name, you know, make them human. Because they can help you solve the problems. They can tell you what's needed. They could fix it. Guess who brought light on this? Not us. Not any other organization. Not even the state of Mississippi. The inmates, the prisoners, are 100% in charge.
4: Don't support the phonies. Support the real. You know what I mean? How can these people be talking about how they're so real and they don't care about our communities? How can they be talking about what they, all this, you know, the hood, blah, blah, blah, blah. They don't care about our communities.
2: We live behind the wall. And you're going to have officers that's going to say, oh, y'all really made y'all move today. You got Channel 3, 4, 5. Y'all got Washington, whoever here. And guess what? They gone now. And you're going to shower when I say you can shower. You're going to eat when I say you can eat. And guess what? I say take your rack and take it now. That's the reality of what's going on behind those walls.
5: And for family and friends whose hearts are broken apart, the shattering is not only emotional, but physiological. As the trauma gets under our skin, into our bloodstream, flooding our bodies with stress hormones, making collective rituals of healing and protest that transmute grief and rage even more vital.
6: I sit alone in my four-cornered room staring at candles. When this is on, let me drop some dish like this here. Real.

0: Sonia.
1: And so whether Black people die at the hands of police or as a result of the pandemic or from deadly policies, underlying conditions of individuals rather than the sickening conditions of this society are ready and predictable alibi for the powers that be. Something ain't right. I feel I'm being tailed by the same sucker's headlights. That move that I ran off the block. Weathering is a public health concept for the way that social stressors and oppressors get under our skin. When it comes to racism-related vigilance, it may feel protective in the short term, but slowly breaks us down in the long run. Racism-related vigilance, aka putting on a shield or mask, has long been a strategy of survival for Black folks well before this pandemic.
2: We are the most beautiful creatures in the whole world, Black people. I mean, and I mean that in every sense, outside and inside. And to me, we have a culture that is surpassed by no other civilization, but we don't know anything about it. So again, I think I said this before in the same interview, I think at some time before, my job is to somehow make them curious enough or persuade them by hook or crook to get more aware of themselves and where they came from and what they are into and what is already there, just to bring it out. This is what compels me to compel them. And I will do it by whatever means necessary.
3: I felt like I was done wrong. I felt like something needed to be done about this. If I just say that I did it, nothing's gonna be done about it. I didn't do it. No justice is served. Nobody hears nothing at all. I had to fight.

0: And I, it's not like I'm untouchable. I can be killed as soon as I get out of here. You know what I mean? But I go cool. I'm cool.
1: We will honor the dead, praise what they left behind. No one can make us afraid of being alive. My people stay liver than live. They always have. Say always have. Say always will.
2: Mourning, an expression of deep sorrow and grief, and mourning, the beginning of a day.
3: Hey, I ought to leave the young thing alone, but ain't no sunshine when she's gone.
2: Seeming opposites, end and beginning, death and life, peril and possibility.

The act of waking up in the morning and being woke also got me thinking about the possibility of excessive wakefulness. That is, in the way that sleep deprivation is dangerous to our own health. Is there something like dream deprivation in an existential sense, where one is so focused on the present that one is unable to imagine a future?

0: That was Morning Good, a remix celebrating Black life. 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
2: 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A special thanks to both Helen Thorrington and Joanne Green for their generous support and collaboration in this partnership. Up next is What's the Matter in Amy Glennon by Sheila Davies. Thank you for listening.
3: She was born on a night when the moon was seen twice before the sun rose. The Khamsin wind blew bright plumaged birds in through the window. Her head was an eclipse, a red sun, a red dome ring, a rose-gold crown. But she entered the world feet first. She laughed and she listened. Because a sprinkling of marble dust made it shine, the smile in her face was inhuman, and she grew up questioning the legend of her own species.

0: It's a black, blacker than black night in the luminiferous ether of the prairie, where the girls are cleaner because of the dust. There's a sickle moon in front of me just rising again to its sea legs, and over my head are the giants and the dwarves and Hercules counting teeth in the mouth of the dog star, and under my bare feet is the center of the flat, flat earth.
1: Oh, Columbus.
0: Oh, Columbus, I've lost my way, tapping in the black-soaked mazes of the dark with only my thought experiments to guide me. Everything thinks, all of nature and ideas and machines. They speak or they sing, and I listen. I am who I am, and who I am not. I brood myself into thought, I brood thought into warmth, and I am alive in my own mind, experimenting with comets of insight and paradox and mummified logic, and my golden germ brooding until sparks ignite in the supreme solution of thought.
1: Let your body do the walking.
0: Yes, my body has followed me here. It seems to go everywhere I do, but it must be a phantom. My body doesn't remain the same, it doesn't change with time, and it isn't in motion. I think, therefore, I am not a body. I mean, I know I must have a body, but I seem to lack a physical interpretation. I mean, what I mean to say is, I think my body has been desouled.
1: Let your body do the walking.
0: I don't want to walk. I walk enough in my thoughts, and sometimes they walk in me. There's one thought, though. It's almost an idea. There's a voice inside of the idea that seems to endure fire. But I can only hear it. I can't see it. I don't know what it is.
2: Humanity, some say, doesn't know what it is. Neither ruler of ice nor fire. An animal with reason who has learned to walk. A god of desire who has learned to walk.
0: I can't, because I don't have one, because I lost it to the great old fathers of science. I let them split my mind from my body. I don't really remember how they made the split or why I let them do it. I could have misunderstood. I must have misunderstood them, or they misunderstood me, or I suppose maybe I could have just misunderstood myself. Amy Glennon is misunderstood.
3: Start the bidding at misunderstood. What do I hear? Garbled up front, perverted at the back wall, distorted the lady in red, unvalued the lady in yellow, unwept in the red, unwept, unwept. Text.
0: Amy Glennon is unwept.
3: Is that how you wanted to read? Elaborate, please. Tears in your aisle, salt water the lady in red, substance the gentleman by the post, matter the lady in red. Further bid, further bid. Text.
0: Amy Glennon is matter.
3: Or should it read? Text.
0: Matter is Amy Glennon.
3: Which one is it? In advance, in advance. Why will it be is standing at the back? Why will it be in advance? Yes? How could it? The man on the right when does it against the wall. What is there on the left? In advance? What is there? What is there? Any more? All right, first sentence. Text.
0: What is the matter in Amy Glennon?
3: Very good, then. Let's explode the word matter. Matter as in dynamic geometry, the gentleman in front, as in quantum wave, the lady in front, as in external world, the gentleman, internal soul, the lady, gold, the gentleman, silver, the lady, lead, the gentleman, arsenic, the lady, bitterness, the gentleman, matter as in bitterness, yes, down it goes at bitterness. Text.
0: The matter in Amy Glennon is bitterness. She has spent her life staring at other people in their private cages of bone and has therefore neglected her own flesh. Behind Amy Glennon is the sign of the sickle moon. Before her is the ticket window, aglow under mercury vapor street lamps. In one hand, she carries a suitcase. In the other, a small harpoon.

0: seem to be going somewhere. I've got this harpoon and a suitcase. And let's see, I've got my gyroscope, my idea tubes, my Geiger counter, my pocket gramophone, and my compass.
1: Little superluminal chameleons.
0: And yes, my jar of lizards. I can't forget my jar of lizards, my favorite creatures, because they grow new parts of themselves, and they shed their tails into my legs and their skins into my feet that are walking. I'm moving into the idea through its compacted layers of solid ice beneath its sheer, crushed masses of rock toward its molten interior. This idea never sleeps. It dreams but doesn't sleep, and I can hear it talk. But I can't see anything.
2: She was born after the moon had risen twice, and before the sun had risen once. The arch-heretic magician appeared, twirling his subjacent consciousness like a prayer wheeler. The black star sapphire eyes threw a shadow across her own face, but she entered the world feet first. She listened and she slept. Some say, whatever has been hidden and is then exposed, this is a human act. Some say, to have memories inside of love, but neither before nor after life, is the truly human realm. And some say there is no such thing as humanity, that humanity is something men have stolen from animals and plants and weather, from the universe and the atoms.
0: The universe and atoms? The universe and atoms. The universe and the atoms. Of course, yes, I remember now. I used to live in quantum. I did have a body that was intimately joined to the constancy of the speed of light. And when I was 3 years old, I used to play with atoms in the void.
1: Particles and waves, particles and waves, particles and waves.
0: Yes, and then I experimented with particles and waves. And when I was 6 years old, I dug up some large numbers made of ice. There were just a handful of memories preserved in the ice. Large, cold numbers. Oh, number beauty and rapture. Number calisthenics. The exercise of number beauty had me aligned to the great old fathers of science themselves. I lifted the edges of their cloaks. I turned their pockets out. And there they were, as real as algebra. Stuck on them, I was, in a swoon. Schoolgirl crush. They said we never lose our need for more numbers. Numbers are the new articles of faith. They said, let us bless you. Let us delight you with our numbers. Let us turn your body into an equation. So they blinded my thoughts in sheer rapture and stole my body right out of quantum. The things they could do because their times were mechanical. And in the name of progress and number beauty and good stage magic, that's how the great old fathers of science settled the

0: his head. I think the mind is in the feet as often as it's in the head. I entered the world feet first, each foot a fable, each foot winged in curious search for the perfect steps of narrative. I know that every human foot needs a set of steps to walk, but I don't know what size or combination. I don't know what the code is. To me, it's a mystery of dimension.
1: These dimensions are open for bidding. A 2-inch rise and a 15-inch tread, the blonde man. Will you go 3-14, sir? Yes. A 3-inch rise and a 14-inch tread, the dark-haired woman. A 12-inch rise and a 5-inch tread, the blonde man. A 4-inch rise and a 13-inch tread, the dark-haired woman. A 7-inch rise and a 10-inch tread, new bidder there. A 7-inch rise and a 10-inch tread, going once, twice, perfect. At 7:10, text.
0: In a classical pose, Amy Glennon contemplates a black rock staircase with steps perfect for her feet at a 7-inch rise and a 10-inch tread. It spirals up into the night sky and down into the core of the earth. Her bitterness gathers in back of her.
1: Do I hear in front of her? Yes, I do. In front, at the back, behind, right there, and back, and the back, to the side, and the center, and back, and the front, and front, and the back, and front, and front. Down it goes. In front, text.
0: Her bitterness gathers in front of her. As Amy descends the staircase into it and is swallowed alive in its thick, dark chill, she realizes for the first time that the opposite of bitterness must be water.

Oh, the great old fathers of science and me, we were so in love. We took baths together, we swam in the seas and rivers, we drank water, we froze and heated and vaporized water. Together we were making a story from reanimated morning dew and spring rain. The story was an elixir, a legend, a rhapsody, a song that the great fathers gave me initiation to sing, and we rehearsed the number again and again, cleansing and rinsing its air-colored content. I perfected the melody with such a slow fix of glamour that the story became a string of pearls around my neck and long beaded gloves and clothes of marble dust, and I became the brightest star in the great white way. In the great white way. I was so in love. I didn't even notice that the fathers were changing the words to the story in such a way that I would drown in the watery draws of all the great themes we had nurtured together. My voice was heard everywhere, and my practices as a radio star grew, embracing the cylinder and diamond disc, round-headed sapphire needles, records pressed in amber and black wax, floral horns and fiddle phones. Distance always lends enchantment.

Science can turn bones to an outcross of powder and flesh into a soul that they peel away. Science can steel redraw the way bleach takes color. Because the fathers need the heat of passion to split the mind from the body, there's no other way. I call it piracy. They call it the one divided. They call it fission. They call it the passion of their genius. But genius isn't separation. It isn't the one divided. The fathers have misunderstood the whole idea. It's really coagulation, coalescence, the many in one, when sometimes your whole body wanders in a single particle of your mind, and other times your mind moves fast like waves through your body. Genius is forethought. It's the second thought. It's a kind of inspiration. It's an ancient air that everyone has forgotten how to do.

0: species.
1: Now they say the story of the species is, you're born, you discover you appropriate, that nature is dead, the world is a clock, and you can kick the dog like a dog-like demon machine.
0: They're fun, they're history, they're America. Fun, they're history.
1: Fun? No, no, they're really not. Wait, stop. You've got to stop. They're not. They're a hoax and a rumor. They're gossip. They're figments and fate spinners. No, they're the oracle mongers of our time, who would assume destroy in the name of what they call indivisible liberty.
0: Banner yet wave. Banner yet wave. Banner, banner, banner yet wave.
1: They add the story like debt. So if we listen to them, if we watch them do it, our own time will spin us into theft and betrayal and disintegration. Blisters and heat, vehement fires, garnet fever, infection and putrefaction. A flood of red and yellow flames unleashed from the jaws of some kind of an apocalypse.
2: Very good. Let's mystify the word apocalypse. The four horses of the apocalypse, war, famine, pestilence, death right here. The dragon of the apocalypse with 7 heads and 10 horns over there. The apocalypse of the beyond called the fire of Gehenna on the isle. The three angels of the apocalypse right here. Now, can we dissect this phenomenon, the three angels of the apocalypse? Yes, Ophidim, the boy near the post, Seraphim, the girl next to him, Cherubim, the boy near the post. Now, young man, you have cherubim. Will you apply all three to the phenomenon? Yes, once, twice, three times applied. Text.
1: Suddenly, Amy's in the thick of an insight that comes on her like the Ophidim, Seraphim, and Cherubim of the apocalypse. My whole story is hidden in the bitter matter. The story is a creature coiled around my lungs, who devours itself from the tail upwards until its entire body has been swallowed into its own scaling head.
2: Shall we psychify the creature? Let's throw the tongue in this one. Ouroboros right here, salamander over there, winged dragon against you, madam. Will you go wingless? Wingless dragon for the ladies, celestial pterodactyl on the phone. Womb like a giant serpent on the floor, a sea dragon with a human torso and horned head on the phone. A fabulous primordial serpent with a beautifying sea anemone mouth growing on its back, absolutely bid. Any more? Text.
1: A fabulous primordial serpent with a putrefying sea anemone mouth growing on its back awakens as Amy descends the last black stair at the deepest center of the earth. The serpent rears up from its bed of molten iron and lashes its tail around Amy's bare feet. Consider this, says the serpent. Bitterness seldom comes from an unhappy fate. It arises in people who fight themselves.
2: The serpent is quoting from someone. Who do I hear? Do I hear Freud? Yes, Sigmund Freud is standing at the back, Mary Louise von Franz in the front, Annie Easton beside me, Amelia Earhart absently bid, Henry Miller on the aisle, André Breton at the back, Juna Barnes the side, C.G. Jung in the center, C.G. Jung, has the quote. Now, what is the source of Amy's bitterness? Shame in the center, remorse of the young man here, a cosmic violation at the back, a melancholic nature of the young man here, loneliness at the back, self-knowledge I do see now in the center. Any more? Self-knowledge. In time. Text.
1: Self-knowledge is a bitter experience in the beginning, continues the serpent, because everything you are, you must make your own. Therefore, stare at yourself as you are staring at me. Practice the divine bitter art. Make the hidden visible, and only then will you understand the whole work. Pressing downwards into the idea, something pulls me like a magnet. I can't see anything but the light of pure darkness, stones of liquid, liquid penetrating liquid. I can't see the shape of the idea all around me, but it feels like a vessel clouded black at the glass. This must be the nucleus. I must be inside the golden germ of my own brooding, where thought is fire alone.
3: She was born on a long night, when the stars had gradually overtaken and surpassed the sun. The young Archistrate Gabriel came forward now and held her in his arms. Such was the nimbus of her birth. She entered the world feet first, two rose-cut and pear-shaped gold soles seeded with streaks of pearls. She laughed and she sang, this world is not ours. Some say one is not born human, but becomes so. Some say to become human, one must grow more and more indefinite through time. That humanness occurs only at random, between the possible and the actual, between imagination and experience.
1: Radical moisture in the brain pan. This arcane voice is really alive. Who does it belong to? I mean, is he the youngest place of me, or am I the oldest place of him? I mean, he's the solution of something. Maybe he's a lover of wisdom, and if that's true, then maybe he knows the story of our own time. But he doesn't tell it. He listens to it. He gives it a fragrance of immortality because nature has kept it preserved in him, her liquid and malleable pre-existent idea.

0: detour. Oops.
1: Of course, it's the legend of the species that humanity too will pass. And he's the sad voice of philosophy, 2,000 years lost, who has his mind in his soul in his heart, and his heart in his mind. He's the idea of what a human is. No one really knows. The idea that inspires you to produce a body now before the

0: streaks of pearls. 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You have entered my ear and opened my tomb. And with this body, I have made the hidden visible, which is the practice of the divine bitter art. And that is the whole work as I understand it. You have understood the art perfectly, acknowledges the serpent to Amy. But now you must realize the final mystery, my daughter, and lie down close to my body and rejuvenate me with your new glistening human form. I didn't know you had a body. I thought you were the voice of my idea. I mean, it's... Wait a second. I seem to be falling. I seem to have fallen through. I seem to have run into myself, becoming myself, rejoins Amy, staring in fixed amazement at the writhing creature before her as it tightens its tail around her feet and opens wide both of its putrefacted mouths. With vigor, Amy raises her small harpoon, aims rightly, and shoots the serpent in the heart of its gullet. A spume of fiery, lung-driven, radical water spews forth, and a viscous black mass oozes through a fissure in the side of its ancient bulk. And as the serpent corrosively expires, out climbs Amy's bridegroom, the genuine man of philosophy, twirling his subjacent consciousness like a prayer wheel. Still clutching her jar of lizards, Amy turns and runs up the sharp stone stairs, her philosophical bridegroom following quickly in her footsteps. As she reaches the top of the staircase, a perfect circle in the open air, Amy enters the world feet first. Behind her is the sickle moon, seen twice before the rising of the luminiferous morning sun. Above her are bright plumaged birds aloft in the warm wind. As the inheritance of a thousand centuries falls away over her shoulder, Amy slowly turns to Philosophy, who comes forward now and holds her in his arms.
1: Now, it seems that her bridegroom is holding some kind of object. What is it? The fiery red sulfur, the lady on my left, the philosopher's stone, this gentleman on my right, the seven-petaled flower, the man there, a vessel of quicksilver right here, a cup of coffee, the woman in the center. A cup of coffee? Is that your bid? All right, a cup of coffee. Just in time. Shall we make it plural? Yes, two cups of coffee. That's wonderful. Now, what sort of cups are they? Canopic jars. Thank you, sir. Styrofoam cups, you, madam. Paper cups, my bitter. Styrofoam, you, madam. Paper, my bitter. Styrofoam, yes, madam. Paper cups, my bitter. Text.
0: Amy's bridegroom is holding two paper cups of coffee as if they are the ends of a divining rod. They raise their paper cups and drink down the divine bitter water of Amy Glennon's wisdom.
1: Excellent. What am I bid for this magnificent postmodern alchemical opus, the story of Amy Glennon who faces the dark grind of herself and thereby transmutes her bitterness into wisdom, who unites her matter and her mind, and who redeems her human soul from the body of a putrefying serpent, all toward the fruitful marriage of pure science and mythological philosophy? What am I bid for this entire text? Start the bidding at $400,000. 400 is 500, 600, 700 right here. 800,000 over there. 900,000 against you. Will you go 1 million? $1 million in the front row. $2 million over there. 3 million Aristotle at the back. 4 million Roger Bacon to the side. 55 million. The Cartesian fathers. Yes, I'd be delighted to take your bid. 65 million Copernicus, 75 Paracelsus, $100 million Sir Isaac Newton there, $300 million the Swiss alchemist here, $500 million the Greek philosophers, $700 million the father of relativity, $750 million the fathers of chaos, $850 million the quantum fathers, $1 billion for the Cartesian fathers. $1 billion is now the bid, $2 billion the quantum fathers, $3 billion the Cartesian fathers, four quantum, five Cartesian, any more? Yes, new bidder there in the center aisle. $5,120,000,004 going once, twice, three times, sold to the young woman holding the jar of lizards.

0: In the light of early morning, I awaken in my berth, and I feel myself electropulsed in the confidence of creation, and in the wings of my own story, I go running with an apple in each hand.
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1: Bandit,
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1: Rainbow
2: Bandit,
1: Bandit.
2: Rainbow Chuck Bandit,
1: Rainbow,
2: Rainbow Chuck Bandit,
1: Bandit,
2: Rainbow,
1: Rainbow
2: Bandit,
1: Rainbow,
2: Rainbow Chuck Bandit,
1: Rainbow,
2: Rainbow Chuck Bandit,
1: Bandit,
2: Rainbow,
1: Rainbow Bandit,
2: Rainbow,
1: Rainbow Chuck Bandit,
2: Rainbow,
1: Rainbow Chuck Bandit,
2: Bandit,
1: Rainbow Bandit,
2: Rainbow Chuck,
1: Rainbow Chuck Bandit,
2: Rainbow Chuck Bandit,
1: Bandit,
2: Rainbow Bandit,
1: Rainbow Chuck Bandit,
2: Rainbow Chuck Bandit,
1: Bandit,
3: sound, and it's a sort of a canonic text sound, and it's a sort of a canonic exploitation of text sound, and it's a sort of a canonic exploitation of words alone. His most recent composition, probably that was destined to be a very famous one, is based on the words rainbow, chug, banded, and bomb. Rainbow, chug, banded, and bomb.
4: Rainbow,
3: I don't know what
4: rainbow,
3: chug, chug,
4: banded,
3: banded,
4: and bomb,
3: and bomb.
4: Rainbow,
3: I don't
4: chug,
3: know what
4: rainbow,
3: banded,
4: chug,
3: and
4: banded,
3: rainbow,
4: and bomb,
3: chug,
4: I don't know what
3: banded,
4: rainbow,
3: and
4: chug,
3: bomb,
4: banded,
3: rainbow,
4: and
3: chug,
4: bomb,
3: banded,
4: I don't know what
3: rainbow,
4: and
3: bomb,
4: chug,
3: rainbow,
4: banded,
3: chug,
4: and
3: bomb,
4: banded,
3: I don't
4: and
3: know what
4: bomb,
3: rainbow,
4: rainbow,
3: chug,
4: banded,
3: banded,
4: and
3: bomb,
4: and bomb.
3: I don't know what
4: rainbow,
3: rainbow,
4: chug,
3: banded,
4: banded,
3: and
4: bomb.
3: Unidentified flying object, and
4: this seems
3: fits,
4: to
3: I mean,
4: fit.
3: My mouth is open, my eyes
4: convergence
3: on some
4: unidentified flying object,
3: unidentified flying object,
4: and
3: my
4: this
3: fits,
4: subject
3: I
4: of
3: mean,
4: discussion
3: is
4: open,
3: my
4: unidentified
3: eyes
4: flying
3: on some
4: object,
3: unseen.
4: It seems to
3: fit unidentified
4: flying
3: object
4: of discussion,
3: and
4: this
3: unidentified
4: flying
3: open
4: object,
3: eyes
4: convergence
3: on some
4: unseen
3: my
4: subject of discussion,
3: unidentified
4: flying
3: unidentified
4: flying
3: object,
4: this
3: fits
4: and
3: it opens
4: my
3: to fit
4: eyes
3: convergence
4: on some
3: unseen
4: unidentified
3: flying
4: object.
3: Borborygmos is a wonderful word. It means a rumble produced in the elephant's stomach.
5: A sharp where you'd expect a natural. A natural where you'd expect a sharp. No rule observed but the exceptional. And then first happy thought, bring in a heart. No bar sequence to the bar
6: right
5: behind.
6: Of spring.
5: No
6: what
5: bar a prelude
6: right
5: to the next
6: right
5: that comes.
6: Which
5: follows which you really need
6: mine.
5: To fling
6: second
5: its happy
6: crash,
5: thought,
6: clash,
5: bring, bring
6: clang,
5: in your
6: bing,
5: prompts.
6: Bang, bing.
5: For harmonies
6: to
5: let
6: call it right
5: of
6: spring.
5: Discords pass.
6: The season
5: let
6: when on
5: joyous
6: wing
5: in
6: the
5: birds
6: ash.
5: Melodious
6: then
5: carols
6: for
5: last happy
6: sing.
5: Thought,
6: and
5: bring
6: in
5: your breath
6: everything.
5: And clang,
6: he
5: clash,
6: who could
5: clatter,
6: write
5: the right
6: of
5: spring,
6: clang,
5: and
6: if
5: clash.
6: I be right.
5: Now this is
6: by
5: about Wagner,
6: wing.
5: And just observe the similarity of the last line. And clang, clash, clatter, clatter, clang, and clash. That's about Wagner. Now, and it then crash, clash, clink, clang, bing, bang, bing. This is about Stravinsky 40 years later, and I bet that the guy who wrote the Stravinsky poem was a great admirer of Wagner, of course. And so it goes, you know. So I made up a formula. I said that a modernistic monstrosity in 20 years becomes a sophisticated curiosity, and in another 20 years becomes a modern masterpiece.
3: Once you step on the tonic, you step on the tonic again. You know, just feel that, well, we've heard that tonic again, and we've heard that dominant again. Let's do something new. Once you step on the tonic, you step on the tonic again. You know, just feel that, well, we've heard that tonic again, and we've heard that dominant again. Let's do something new.
4: Step on the tonic, you step
3: Once
4: on the
3: you
4: tonic
3: step on
4: again.
3: The tonic,
4: you know,
3: you
4: step
3: on
4: the tonic
3: well,
4: again.
3: You step
4: know,
3: on the
4: just
3: tonic,
4: feel that, well,
3: step on the tonic
4: again.
3: You know,
4: and
3: we
4: feel
3: that,
4: well,
3: that
4: step on the
3: again.
4: Tonic.
3: Let's
4: step
3: do
4: on
3: something
4: the tonic
3: new.
4: Again. You know, just feel that, well,
3: Once you step on the tonic,
4: you step on the tonic
3: again.
4: You know, just
3: feel
4: that, well,
3: we
4: step on the
3: tonic,
4: you step on the
3: tonic
4: again. You know,
3: again.
4: Let's
3: well,
4: do
3: we'll
4: something
3: step on the tonic,
4: new.
3: You step on the tonic
4: Once
3: again,
4: you step
3: know,
4: on the tonic,
3: feel
4: the
3: well,
4: step on the
3: tonic
4: step
3: on
4: again,
3: tonic,
4: you know,
3: you
4: step
3: feel
4: on the tonic
3: we'll
4: again, you know,
3: just
4: feel
3: again.
4: The well,
3: we'll
4: step on the tonic,
3: you
4: step on the
3: Let's
4: tonic again, you know, just
3: new.
4: Feel the well, we'll
3: step
4: on
3: the
4: tonic,
3: step on
4: the
3: tonic
4: again, you know,
3: again, you
4: know,
3: feel
4: the well,
3: step on
4: the
3: tonic,
4: you step on
3: the
4: tonic
3: again, you know,
4: just feel the well, we'll
3: step on the tonic, you step on the tonic again, you know,
4: just
3: step on the
4: tonic,
3: you step on the tonic again, you know,
4: tonic
3: again, you know,
4: just feel the
3: well,
4: we'll
3: step on the tonic,
4: you
3: step on the
4: tonic
3: again, you know,
4: just
3: feel
4: the
3: well,
4: we'll
3: step on the tonic, you
4: step
3: on
4: the
3: tonic again, you know,
4: step
3: on
4: the feel
3: the
4: well,
3: again, you
4: know,
3: step on the tonic, you step on the
4: tonic
3: again, you know,
4: just
3: feel
4: the
3: well, step on the tonic,
4: you
3: step on the tonic again, you know,
4: just feel the well,
3: we'll step on the tonic,
4: you step on
3: the
4: tonic
3: again, you
4: know,
3: just feel
4: the
3: well,
4: we'll
3: step on
4: the
3: tonic,
4: you
3: step on
4: the
3: tonic again, you know,
4: again.
3: Let's do something new.

0: 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dot dot bunch da dot da dot da bunch bunch dot bunch bunch dot bunch dot bunch dot ration fashion do dog do do doctor ration trashin do dog do do doctor ration fashion do dog do do doctor ration fashion do dog do do doctor ration trashin do dog do do doctor ration fashion do dog do do doctor ration siphon station stash rash state sycamore scythe stayed ration ration siphon station stash rash 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siphon station Dash, rash, state, sycamore, siphon, station, stash, rash, state, sycamore, scythe, ration, fashion, do dog, do do, doctor, ration, trashin, do dog, do do, doctor, ration, fashion, do dog, do do, doctor.
1: It suits me, but not me.
0: It suits me, but not me.
1: It suits me, but not me.
0: It suits me, but not me.
1: It suits me, but not me.
0: It suits me, but not me.
1: It suits me, but not me.
0: It suits me, but not me.
1: It suits me, but not
0: me. It suits me, but not me.
1: It suits me, but not me.
0: It suits me, but not me.
1: It suits me, but not me.
0: It suits me.
1: It suits me.
0: It suits me.
1: It suits me.
0: But not me.
1: It suits me.
0: It suits me.
1: But not me.
0: To do today. To do to do today.
1: To do today.
0: To do to do today.
1: Blake, hideous, Blake, hideous, Blake, hideous, Blake, hideous, Blake, hideous, Blake, hideous.
0: To do today, to do, to do today,
1: to do today,
0: to do, to do today.
1: Blake, hideous, Blake, hideous, Blake, hideous, Blake, hideous, Blake, hideous, Blake, hideous.
0: To do today, to do, to do today,
1: to do today,
0: to do, to do today.
1: Blake, hideous, Blake, hideous, Blake, hideous, Blake, hideous, Blake, hideous, Blake, hideous.
0: Dichotomy bongo, dichotomy bongo, dichotomy bongo, dichotomy bongo.
1: Dog, dog, do dog, dog, do dog, dog, do dog, do do do dog, dog, do dog, dog, do dog, dog, do dog, do do do dog, dog, do dog, dog, do do do do do doctor do, doctor do, doctor do, doctor do, doctor do, doctor do, doctor do, doctor do, doctor do, doctor do, doctor do, doctor video, rodeo, video, rodeo, video, rodeo, video, rodeo, video, rodeo, video, rodeo, video. Rodeo, video, rodeo, video, rodeo, video, rodeo, video, rodeo, video, rodeo, video, rodeo, video, rodeo, video, rodeo, video, rodeo, video, rodeo, rodeo, rodeo, video, rodeo, video, rodeo, video, video, video, rodeo, video, rodeo, video, rodeo, rodeo, rodeo, video, rodeo, video, rodeo, rodeo, rodeo, video, rodeo, video, rodeo, video. 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
1: Oh, I've just been listening to you, and I'd really like to be able to scream, but when I want to scream, all I seem to do is breathe in. So, as you said on the program, there's a silent scream. Perhaps I'm screaming inside, and I can't give voice to it. But I think it's a really interesting concept, what you're doing. And I'm looking forward to hearing all the results of it.
2: Get her up! Get her up! It's Tomo!
3: Front, Tomo! Front, front, front! Still in front! Front, front, front!
4: Tomo! Tomo! Tomo! Tomo! Tomo! Tomo! Tomo! Tomo!
3: Tomo!
5: The scream The scream is often treated as some kind of insurmountable, impenetrable obstacle, pure white noise force that is beyond analysis and unworthy of any kind of interpretation. But here at the Institute, we hear the scream from entirely the other perspective. The scream as an opening, as an entry point, as an access point, an entry into a vast interior landscape that has as its surface this highly nuanced, very individual psychoacoustic force to it.

0: There is also a scream line. The actual journey that the screamer takes into the interior landscape. And when we established the telephone answering machine here at the Institute, we called it the scream line because that machine was going to circulate individual scream lines into...
1: Thank you, Mr. Whitehead. I believe you are on the wrong track. I'm sure if you came to my house, you'd hear the screams that you'd never want to hear again.
2: There's nothing like a good scream to get your aggressions out, and I am particularly one of these people who needs to ventilate quite regularly. So here I go.
3: Oh, I feel much better now. Thank you. There's another screamer on the line. Just a minute.
4: Screaming. Screaming. Especially nowadays, when we've got so many pressures.

0: 6 years old, and here's my scream. Goodbye.
1: Hello, Mr. Whitehead. It's approximately 4 p.m. Saturday afternoon, October the 19th. No two people cry the same way. I wonder whether this could apply to screams as well. You should know by now. I may do some research on that. Meanwhile, to add to your screamscape...
2: Screaming is a part of my dreaming. It happens only at night.
0: Can I go again?
3: This is what I think of your stupid, wanky scream idea.
4: Kill it! Kill a whale, man! Kill a whale, man! They kill! Ah!

The scream. We have screams that go from the most extreme no to the most ecstatic yes. The yes and the no then doubles itself or echoes itself in a whole range of other opposites. The tension between male and female, between head and belly, the belly scream and the more head scream, the death rattle, which is of course a no scream, an extreme no scream, and the birth scream, which is a yes scream, which is not just an opening of the screamer, but an opening into the world for a new human who then begins life by screaming. The scream to and the scream against. There's the inside scream, the silent scream, the silent white noise that becomes the invisible pressure.

0: the real Scream and the fake Scream. The fake Scream being a product of a media culture which uses screams in a particular kind of way. Screams which then become imported into individuals and reproduced as their screams. Though in fact... Excuse me.
1: Just bear with me while I phone a new extension line here in the ABC, a new service that's provided at the moment. 1312, that's the extension. Going through. You know what they like, these ABC phones. They're absolutely appalling. I'm getting the control room through here on the intercom. Dave, could you turn the intercom off? That's it. Just bear with us. Okay, well, we won't have the phone going into the screen room just yet. But anyway, I can tell you it is a new service here at the ABC. Your 8 cents a day gives you a chance of not only screaming down the telephone, and people are actually doing it, as you can hear.
2: Hello. My name is Caitlin O'Connor. I live in Goulburn. Here is my special End of a Hard Day in Year 6 scream.
1: Is that all? Okay, but they're very varied, infinitely varied screams, aren't they?
0: Absolutely.
1: And they seem to take on a life of their own. You start off screaming at one point and you'll end up at another.
0: Yeah, and at the Institute we're fond of saying that that everyone screams, but everyone screams alone.
1: Oh, that's yes, I wish I'd had that in my introduction. That's a wonderful line. Sounds a bit like an S&M bondage.
0: Well, I know, and screams happen at this borderline of pleasure and pain, and and we do encourage people to invite their friends or into the scream room or set up whatever situation they want, which will help them to access their innermost scream.
1: Are these screams confidential? We're not going to...
0: Absolutely. Well, there's no way, since it's strictly a radio project, there's no way to match screams with bodies. Once we have the screams, only the screams remain.
1: Yeah, and what are you going to do with them? It's wonderful for you. Should do this each day after the program. Just I'm all puffed out now. I'll let you go.

0: Hello, Gregory. In the broadcast this morning, October 17th, the interviewer remarked that some of your samples sounded like an SM scene. Having some experience in that area, I'd like to leave some ideas and examples of screams from, as you said, the border of pain and pleasure. Some submissives, or masochists if you prefer, like to take as much corporal punishment as possible in silence. But to many of us, we enjoy it more if we allow ourselves to vocalise and not hold back. Screams and related yells, cries and gasps are enjoyable, liberating, even cathartic to the one lucky enough to suffer. The examples I'm going to play for you are not faked or exaggerated. They're my voice, dubbed from a private video made with a talented and keen dominant lady. The first group are in order of ascending strength, so the first few raise the question, when is a sound no longer a groan but becomes a scream? One indeed has an element of surprise in the voice, as the mistress said, by virtue of the stroke landing on an unexpected part of the body. The question you might want to address is whether a scream is still a scream when a word is shouted at the same time. This question arises from the tradition in bondage and discipline of making the submissive partner count the strokes, like so. And finally, some from the gasp or gasp category. And a good time was had by all.
1: The scream give in to the more chaotic nature

0: voice in general is it's used to focus the power. You force the air up and out and scream. And the yell's used to be a psychological weapon, both for you and against your opponent. Obviously, if someone's screaming at you, it's quite off-putting. And, you know, a loud, a deep guttural yell sort of is going to put you off, and it also gives confidence to the person using it. They can create this power with their yell that is supposed to be able to affect someone without having touched them. They've felt as though the yell has actually impacted on them, when it hasn't, it's just their perception.
1: No! No!
2: In many ways, scream analysis is more of an art than a science. It's an interpretive process, and one of the things that we're doing here at the Institute is developing a series of techniques which help us to let the scream literally inhabit our bodies, flowing through our own bodies into our voice and to actually give voice to the body of the original scream. We have developed a very rough classification system for screams, which break down into the basic elements of earth, water, fire, air, the basic forces of male, female, and primal, and finally the destiny of the scream, which we understand as birth, death, or bardo. Bardo being a Tibetan concept which designates the state of suspension between the living and the dead. The first example falls into the, it's the category earth, fire, female, and it goes something like this.

Okay. Let's see, the second exam. I just picked these out. I've got a catalog which is in this book, and it's also in my body. The second one, it's quite different than the first. Falls into the categories of air, male, primal, bardo. It's an air, male, primal, bardo scream.

The sorry, excuse me, just a sec. The final example is maybe the most difficult in my particular scream memory catalog. Not just because I'm a male, but because of the of its particular intensity, its very specific intensity. It's the fire, water, female birth scream. And this is about as close as I've been able to get.

0: Hello. I'm calling the screen line to say thank you for the opportunity to think about screaming. As I listened to you on Monday night, I thought, that's not me. I don't scream. And yet, after a day's reflection, I think, well, is it?
1: Being given the freedom to scream has the possibility of releasing a lot of untouched, darkened areas of our soul.
0: Anyway, as an adult, I certainly only remember screaming twice, and that's both the moments of my two children's birth. These screams were not premeditated. Both times they completely took me by surprise and just kind of ripped out of me at the point of their bodies coming through my body.
2: I think screaming is used in a particular way with sharing pain. I've seen during childbirth women together screaming as loudly, if not more loudly, than the woman who's giving birth.
0: But for the person who's doing it for the first time, you don't realize that you're about to scream. I had some wonderful births, me alone with the power of my breath. They involved me thinking about as much as you can think in labor, because it's a process which grips your body with such intense periods of pain and then such wonderful respites that you go into a kind of non-rational, deeply explorative journey of yourself meeting this powerful natural force. My meditations while I was in childbirth tended to link me with my own mother, who'd had children, who'd had me, with women around the world who were having babies at that time or who've had babies through time. I realized that that experience cuts across social barriers, cuts across all of history as an experience shared by women, and it seemed a very incredible rite of passage as it was happening. As the birth neared its completion and the baby's head came out, the time for me seemed to go into slow motion. I had felt previously like a kind of peasant lying in a ditch, just sort of enjoying this wonderful sensation of my body, just naturally doing what it needed to do to make this birth occur. And suddenly this feeling that I was about to explode with anticipation, and when the child...
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25, wait for your release. I need it again, drivers, over. I'm due at 655,

gusts around 10 miles an hour. Monday night, partly cloudy. Highs around 70. Northwest winds around 10 miles an hour.

40. Highs around 70. Northwest winds around 10 miles an hour. Monday night, partly cloudy. Highs around 70. Northwest winds around 10 miles an hour. Monday night.

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0: throughout the evening. Before walking Brian Roberts was a serious mistake, but we can pick that up from the bottom of the eighth inning. The Yankees, down 3-1, started to climb back in the game in the third. Damon Walk was forced. Jeter singled, and Cabrera went to second. Posada hit by a pitch, and the batter was Bernie Williams.
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